0: Deputy Chair of the Torres Strait Traditional Languages Association, has told delegates in her closing address at the 2026 Zednith Kes Languages Symposium. In 2015, she was asked by language custodians who represent the group to protect and preserve Miriam Mir.
1: I was reluctant at first to take on such responsibility due to the lack of knowledge of my own language. Their choice for me to take on the responsibility was based on their faith in my commitment rather than my knowledge of the language, because knowledge grows. Slowly learning Karadebe Miriam Mir, the most romantic language in the world, still committed to ensuring that the young ones don't end up like me.
0: Calls are growing for subsidised blood testing, cancer screenings and long-term care for communities exposed to toxic forever chemicals. Independent Senator Lydia Thorpes made the call following the federal government announcing it's suing US company 3M for over $2 billion. The Gunai Gunditjmara, the Jabiru woman, has welcomed the legal action, saying it was a key recommendation from an inquiry into PFAS chemicals. Senator Thorpe launched the inquiry after an increase in cancer diagnoses in the Wreck Bay Aboriginal community, where sacred waterways were contaminated by firefighting foam. Calls are growing for culturally appropriate aged care. Details and other stories after this.
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0: The Aged Care Quality and Safety Commission has found many culturally and linguistically diverse older people do not feel confident in raising concerns about aged care arrangements. The Commission's report found many seniors are unfamiliar with their rights and feel a need to be grateful for the services they receive. Paul Zanata is the manager of the Centre for Cultural Diversity and Ageing. He's told National Radio News aged care providers should improve access to interpreters.
4: The number one point is to ensure that your systems for making complaints and taking feedback are language accessible. And that's the first and foremost. If people can't communicate with you, how can they let their needs, let it be known that their expectations haven't been met or that something's happened that's really made them not feel happy or actually feel quite upset?
0: Israeli Prime Minister Benjamin Netanyahu has directed the country's military to take more of the Gaza Strip, initially by seizing 70% of the Palestinian territory, where the population is already penned into a tiny enclave of land along the coast. Israel effectively controls an estimated 64% of the tiny coastal strip, bombarded to ruins by Israel's two-year military assault that followed the 2023 Hamas attack on southern Israel. Under an October US brokered truce that has failed to halt Israeli attacks or secure Hamas's disarmament, Israeli troops were meant to withdraw to a yellow line, demarcating the extent of their control. Marked on military maps, that line puts Israel's control to 53% of the Gaza Strip, with Hamas ruling the rest. And now let's move to today's weather forecast. Partly cloudy in Mugajin, Brisbane, with a top of 23 degrees, 22 and showers on Gadigal Country, Sydney, and 19 and sunny on Ngunnawal and Ngambri Country, Canberra. 16 and cloudy in Nam, Melbourne, and a shower in the late afternoon in Nipaluna, Hobart, with a max of 17. 19 and showers in Tardanya, Adelaide, showers and 19 degrees in Borlu, Perth, and sunny in Garamela, Darwin, with a top of 31 degrees. And that's been the latest from NIRS News. I'm Harrison Peterson, and thanks for joining me.
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Good morning and welcome back. Round two. Big T on the Brekkie Show, Radio Glory, 99.7 FM. Been struggling with hiccups this morning. Just tells you, it makes you human. Just makes me feel alive. But the show must go on. So what we've been talking about today, we're just doing a bit of a recap of what's been going on through the week. The long weekend is in front of us. The week is behind us. We've made it to the good, well, the pointy end of the stick. We're at the good end of the weekend. Big old pat on the back for everyone that's made it here. Safe and sound. You did it. It's okay. It's only the weekend now. You get to have a sleep in. And if you're lucky enough, you get to have Monday off as well. And that is WA Day. But we'll talk about that on Monday when I come back. At the moment, we're talking about, I'm just recapping, trying to get out the words. Hiccups have been doing my head in all morning. But hey, that's the fun and game. So recap about the day. I was talking about history, but firstly, I want to say this first. I just want to acknowledge the Yaru people as the traditional owners of the country I live and work in and acknowledge their connections to land and community. I pay my respects to all Aboriginal people and their cultures and the elders, both past and present. So in this next couple of minutes, I will be talking about a local Yaru man. He is no longer with us. I'm going to have a recap on him, but it's a bit of a legendary story. I want to do it, but I'm going to do it a little bit more candidly than what I've read it on the internet. So I don't mean to offend anyone. I'm going to do it along the lines, but a little bit more Aussie than that. So just basically want to talk about Paddy Darjeween. He's a local legend here. I was talking, what had happened is how I got onto Paddy's conversation is that last week I was talking about the jetty down at Town Beach Jetty, the original Town Beach Jetty from 1897, I think it was. My dates, I'm not in my book at the moment, but anyway. And when I researched that, I researched like about the history, the good, the bad, how it was built and all those kind of things. But I basically got as much information as I possibly could. After finishing the show, a person I work with here, their lovely mother, sent me some more information in regards to the jetty and in regards to Paddy Darjeween. Now, without this gentleman's name, I would not have found anything, not into the fact of the details that I got after putting his name into the search engine and then putting in those details. So with Paddy, like I say, I'm going to talk a bit candidly about it, but Paddy Darjeween is a Yaru elder. And he met the Queen when she came here from the jetty. Now, I know he did some dance and stuff like that, but like I said, I'm going to say it a little bit different. But basically, he's a legend. Like, the man, he just shows, like, how forward this man was and how and where he lived. He lived in the honesty and the truth of how the world would be. So he approached the Queen and just said to her, like, how come we can't be like every other white man? Why can't I be treated the same? And the Queen agreed. Like, why? Exactly. Why couldn't you? And now, in saying this, he was made an Australian citizen. He was taken from Flora and Fauna, which still blows my mind to this day about Flora and Fauna. That's another conversation to get into. But in doing that, he became an Australian citizen, straight to the pub, got himself a beer. The simple things. But it just shows on how far we've come with things on time and changing and stuff like that. And Paddy and other Yaru and other elders and stuff like that around Australia. And I know that there's more involved about that, but I'm just talking about Paddy here in Broome. What an ambassador to do what he did, to go up there and just to talk to the Queen. Now, you think about it in days like today is like the Queen and all these kind of people. They'd have a lot of security around him, a lot of support, a lot of things around him just stopping people from being to approach him. And Paddy's like, stuff that, straight past that, ask the Queen a straight out question. Why can't we be the same? We should be the same. And she's answered, well, I can't see any reason why you shouldn't be, Paddy. That's pretty much what it says. And that's me reading this stuff off the internet and that kind of thing. So that's the one that I want to talk about. But I'll put him in the local legend. He is a legend, especially for the Yaru people and the elders and other people around Broome. So that's what I wanted. And that's what I spoke about on Wednesday with History Day. Such a, like, and thank you very much to the listeners out there that do pass this information forward because it's good. I'm learning as I go. Like I said, I've lived in Broome for 14 years, but I like to do research and I like to find both sides of it, the good and the bad. We all know, as I say, and I say it very regularly, is that history is only written by the dude or the people that won it. It's never written by the people that lost it. So we never really know our true history. But that's what I spoke about on Wednesday. And then I moved on to Thursday. It was a Trey and Tony day, but Trey had the day off,
Well, he didn't have the day off from the studio. Him and young Arthur are away up in Cunanara, Halls Creek, Fitzroy, doing some specialty filming. So the filming we used in, like, say, hospitals or in doctor surgeries or any kind of specialty field, well, these guys will go out, they'll make some videos or some audio or whatever it is that you happen to be wanting for your kind of business. These boys will go out, get it created. They'll give us some beautiful sceneries of our West Australian Kimberley coastlines and into the bush and so forth and all that kind of beautiful stuff. So that's where Trey was. He was off having a day off out of the studio and left me in control. But hopefully he'll be back next week getting onto this side of the tower and having a yarn with us. But that was on Thursday. And then Friday, that's today. I normally talk about Volunteer Day. But I've run it since the edges. We've spoken about it. Volunteering is pretty easy to do within Broome. You've got Broome Circle. That is the hub to go down and see down there. There's a lady that works down there, Rachel. She is actually on holidays at the moment, but it doesn't stop you from going in and making any inquiries that what you would like to do with volunteering. If it's something that you would like to get involved in, they can definitely find an avenue. Plus, you can also look online. There's all your job networks. If you check out volunteering online, or something, there's like 272 different positions available. So plenty of different things out there if you want to get out involved. Volunteering, it could be the foot in the door. It could be just that straw that breaks the camel back, as they say it. Get you active. If you haven't been working for a while or you don't do too much, but you're still looking for something to do, obviously meet people and, you know, interact within the community and so forth, or just because it could be just that foot in the door to get you back into that working area so you can go back and working. So volunteering covers across the board. There's lots of different avenues you can go down. But anyway, moving forward with that, it's a long weekend. It's 3:15. Let's chuck some tunes on and we'll come back and talk about the news and weather shortly.

Good morning, welcome back, Radio Galari. Bit of an upbeat bit of music there. Get our Friday pumping. Long weekend is ahead of us, 8:20 in the morning, and it is a beautiful day outside today. Tony's voice is a little bit better now. Hiccups are gone. Oh, my Lord, what an hour that was. The first hour just about killed me. It's not often that I get to be speechless. Anyway, put some more music on, carry on our day. Long weekend is ahead. If you're looking to get out and about, perfect opportunity, long weekend, definitely. Go do some camping. But if you've looked on the old interweb last night, I forgot where I was looking then. I've got to love my life sometimes. On the DPFS page, they put a crocodile alert out there just for around the Broome area. Basically, Roebuck Bay all the way up to Broome North is a crocodile-zoned area. So those areas are monitored by DPFS and the Department of Wildlife Anyway Services. They monitor those there. So if any crocodiles are sighted, any crocodiles, I was a sight.

started in those areas. Make sure that you give those people a call so that we can get any kind of warnings out to anyone else that's out on the beach. They've also put into that watch as well, which is a people that live in Broome would already know this kind of thing or already be thinking about this kind of stuff. But people that are here on holidays or tourists or wherever you're from, you're not from the Kimberley area, you may not be thinking about this. Now, it comes down to the waters around Broome look inviting. They look beautiful. They look lovely. They know you want to go for a swim in there. But just because it looks like that doesn't mean there's not a crocodile there. So crocodiles live, they mainly live in brackish water, so you can't see them, blah, blah, blah, blah, blah. They are a predatory animal. So if you don't see them, that doesn't mean that they're not there. There is a large chance that there may be a crocodile. And over the last couple, say the last month or two, the crocodile sightings have been quite large around Broome, or quite a large amount, I should say. So the sightings range from Roebuck Bay all the way up to Coconut Wells, Bard Creek, Crab Creek just here is obviously Roebuck Bay as well at the other side. All those kind of creeks, we've had sightings, large amount of sightings, 3.5, 4 metre crocodiles. Now, these are not crocodiles to be like, that's only a baby. But it's not like that. Unfortunately, it doesn't matter the size of the crocodile. They are still a deadly animal. A saltwater estuarine crocodile will go after you. It's, they are definitely an animal, an ambush predator. That's how they live and breathe. So just be mindful when you are out and about around the creeks and even the ocean here in Broome. If you do see a crocodile, keep your eyes out, keep your watch out, and make sure you notify the people that you need to, DPFS, and let them know. So then we could have it out. So what you'll see is if you do get onto the Broome notice board, they do put those posts up onto the notice board for you to know. But also when you get to the destination, Riddell Beach, Town Beach, Cable Beach, wherever it happens to be within the town area, you'll see the signs out. Now, those signs aren't there for novelty. It's not there so that you can go, that was hours ago and I could just go for a swim. It's there for you to be mindful about, for you to keep an eye on, and for you to stay safe. And that's the best thing you want to do when you're travelling around Broome. Now, look, I know that the locals out there are going to say, I go swimming here, I go swimming there. You've grown up here. You've born and bred here, or you've lived in Broome for a very long time, and you know the area and you know what you're doing. So for those locals out there that are going, I go swimming at this location, you don't have to worry about crocs. Well, that's okay for you. But for the people out there that don't know this, they're the people that I'm talking to. They're the ones that I want to be mindful about when you do travel around this place. Take as many photos as you can, put your rubbish in your bin, and be safe. And enjoy your time while you're around Broome. But in saying that, it's a perfect time to get out and about. You can go anywhere now. Everything is pretty much open. If you're not too sure about what reserves or what parks aren't open, if you get onto the Broome Shire page, you can check out all that kind of information, or onto the DPFS page. They can tell you as well what parks, or Kimberley Parks and Wildlife, they'll tell you what parks are open and which ones are closed. But pretty much we're leading up into the good season now. They're all going to be opened within reason. If not too sure, make phone calls, do your research, check out all these things. You're travelling out of town, there's a large chance you're going to have to pay for getting into the national parks, or staying at particular sites, or even when you're visiting the communities, get in touch with those communities, because there is a fee for staying on those communities. So be respectful when you're going out there, and you're going to have the best time. Now, to add to that, the people with only two-wheel drive cars. Now, everyone's like, I ain't got a four-wheel drive, can't go anywhere. Oh, you can go lots of places. So you can go up to One Arm Point. It is bitumen all the way up. Beagle Bay is the same, bitumen all the way into the town side. So if you do want to get out and have an explore, and you've only got a two-wheel drive car, you still have access to go places. They are all bitumen up to One Arm Point. Like I said, Beagle Bay is bitumen. You can go up to Derby. There are plenty of local places to look around in a two-wheel car. You don't need a four-wheel drive. Obviously, having a four-wheel drive opens you up a lot more to get out on country. And that's just how it is with a four-wheel drive. But that's what I want to talk about with that kind of thing. Lots of things to happen. It's a long weekend. This is the opportunity to get out and about. I'm going to add this into it, actually. For the people with two-wheel cars, if you travel between here and Derby,
there are bridges all the way up, two or three bridges. You can stop at those bridges, take your family, grab your kids, grab your fishing rods, and go up there for a fish. Like I say, you don't need a four-wheel drive. That'll give you access into some good barramundi up there, or whatever it is that you happen to be looking for. But those are the bridges. You'll see as you go up towards Derby, like I say, these are for the tourists, not necessarily for the locals out there, because they know all this already. But for the tourists out there, head towards Derby. You'll start seeing a few bridges as you go out. Park in a safe area. Bring your car off the road a bit. Take your fishing gear down there, and your family and your mum and your dad and your kids and your neighbour too, and go out there and have a fish and explore Broome and enjoy the Kimberleys. Alrighty, let's cruise into this day. Friday, 8:26 in the morning. It's a beautiful long weekend and it's already started. Big T on the radio, Radio Galari. Here we are.

Oh yeah, Black Betty Ram Jam. Welcome back, Big T on the Morning Brekkie Show, 99.7 FM. It's a Friday and it's a long weekend. And I've been told I have to make a correction on the conversation I had before. I love being held accounted for by my mates. They say I talk about things on... I'm getting too far around. I got friends that listen from here all the way to Perth. So if you ever wanted to listen to Radio Galari, you can listen to anywhere around Australia. So you can download it on your phone, and you can have that app on your phone, listen to Radio Galari wherever you want. So in saying that, I got friends that live elsewhere, down south and so forth, and they've corrected me on my stories. They're like, Tony, do you remember this? Or Tony, do you remember this? So let me come back to the fact of what I was talking about with four-wheel drives, having access to the beaches and outside broom. And then I spoke about single-wheel cars or littler cars that aren't a four-wheel drive that have access to the bitumen areas around Broome. So you can go anywhere on the bitumen. Now, if you've got a car that you don't care about, honestly, I hate being accounted for, but anyway, if you've got a car that you don't really care about too much about and it is not a four-wheel drive, you can take it wherever you like to take it. So now I've gone out to Langes Crossing in a Ford Laser, so it was a front-wheel drive. And we got there. No worries at all. We went fishing down at Langes Crossing at Fitzroy, had a camp on the camp on the side there, chucked our swags in the back of the little buzz box and made it there. Now, that wasn't a car that we cared too much about. It got us where we needed to go. It got us to work and back. And mind you, he had that car for nearly 20 years. So we went to some places in there that you would not necessarily take a four-wheel drive, but we went there in a two-wheel drive car. So there's my re-explanation for my friends out there that are listening that are correcting me and telling me that Tony, you've taken two-wheel cars everywhere. You are right. I have taken a two-wheel car pretty much everywhere. I used to have a Hyundai. It was a high-lift car. I've taken it out to Bard Creek. No worries at all. So if you're not too stressed about your car, you can go anywhere. But take a shovel with you, bit of tin, bloody... what do you call those things you chuck under your tyres? Chuck them in the car. Even your best mate, you too, you just make it even easier. You can dig yourself out if you get stuck. So let me correct myself. You can pretty much go anywhere you want around Broome, within reason, obviously. So, all right, thanks to me mates out there. There you go, I've got your back. All right, let's talk about the weather. So we'll have a yarn about the tides. The tide's still on its way up at the moment. Then we are going back to some bigger tides, but they are a slower movement. So if you don't know about what I'm talking about, the best thing you can do is to jump onto the Bureau of Meteorology and have a look at the tides, or Willy Weather is another one that people use here in Broome. Bring up Broome tides and have a look at it. If you bring the chart back to a one-day chart, you'll see that the waves in it have a large dip in them. So they're like quite wide at the top than they are at the bottom. So that means the movement in the water is not so quick, if that explains it. So the tide is on its way up at the moment. We're looking at 8.3 metres as our high tide, and that'll be around about 9.30 this morning. Our low tide is going to get down to about 2.7 metres or so, 2.6 metres, at around about 4 o'clock this afternoon. Still something you need to pay attention to. Tides are one of the most important things about Broome if you are travelling to the beach. You don't have to worry about tides if you're sitting in your house and looking at your swimming pool. Not important at all, obviously. But if you are travelling out to the beaches here in Broome, you don't want to become a statistic. And I would call a statistic is those photos that I see on the community page on the notice board there. Photos are taken taken a lot. So you don't want to become that. Or you can take a photo, stand next to your car, get your family there as well, and then you can get a photo a little bit later with you standing on the roof of your car and your car underwater. However you'd like to take your holiday snaps, it's totally up to you, but I'd like to say keep an eye on the charts and keep an eye on the tides. If you do like going on the beach, Ganthian Beach is not too bad. It's like concrete. You can drive a car down. You drive a normal car on that beach, no worries at all. But if we head up travelling towards north of the rocks, heading towards Bard Creek and then out of town, that's when the sand starts to get more like your talcum powder and it's really, really fine. So if you're travelling out of Broome up to the James Price Point or so forth, tend to have a second car with you, or you can be on the TV later on. But go with the second car, be safe. Alrighty, talking about the weather out there. Today we're looking at a top of 29 degrees. We had our minimum of 15, which was absolutely beautiful. It was a really warm night last night, but very fresh this morning, as everyone would notice that. So 29 is a high today. Basically how it reads, Broome, sunny, light winds.
no fire raging. There is a fire danger warning. It's always like that at this time of the year. If you are to have a fire, you need to get a permit or talk to the community that you're going to be visiting. Tomorrow is sunny, 30, minimum of 15 up to the 30 degrees. Sunday is much the same, 17 and a high of 28. So we're pretty much just going to cruise, sit through the 30, 28 degrees. I like to call it a perfect spring day for the next 5 months. Easiest way to work out how a dry season here is in Broome. Anyway, let's cruise into this day. We're having a beautiful day of that. I'll talk about what's going on next over the weekend, but we'll go back to some music because, you know, I had to cut it off because I had to correct myself because I got sent three messages from three different people, but they were all exactly the same thing. I was like, how did you know? But anyway, that's what I get for not telling the whole truth. Here we go. Clearwater, we'll just put Creedence on, even easier.

Good morning and welcome back, 99.7 FM. Big T on the morning brekkie show. Going a little bit better on my second half than my first. Hiccups killed me this morning. It's a beautiful day out there. The long weekend is afoot. WA day on Monday. Public holiday. Lucky buggers out there are going to enjoy a nice day off out there. A good opportunity to get out and about and do things around Broome. Now, I've been talking about what you can do if you want to get out of town. But let's talk about what we could do if we want to stick around in town. Because we're black, I've been talking about that all week. Now, it's going to be hard to get tickets, ladies and gentlemen. Like, this has been selling like hotcakes. I was very happy to get my tickets tomorrow for the Saturday matinee at 1 o'clock. I am pretty certain that tonight is sold out, but if you want to get on the internet, chuck on Radio Galari, get on Radio Galari, look under Human Techs for the tickets there and see what's available tomorrow night or tomorrow, see how you go. That has been epic. That has been selling out because we're black. A Melody Dramedy there, Dramedy Comedy there made by Melody Deer there, written by Melody Deer. Some beautiful actors have come from far and wide as well to represent Broome and do it. It's such a beautiful thing. Listen to the interviews they had the other day. Absolutely amazing young kids they've got on there, or youngsters they've got on board. Doesn't matter how old you are, you're young in my book. It's the last nail in the coffin's put in, that's when you're old. Alrighty, Above the 26th Parallel Art Show starting here today, Friday, at the Civic Centre, running to about 7 o'clock tonight, and then running all weekend. That's for all the artists from Above the 26th Parallel, and there is a lot. You think how far the 26th Parallel goes across all the way across Australia, the Kimberleys and so forth. Definitely a large amount of eclectic artists out there. If you want to come down and have a look at it at the Civic Centre, it is free to get in there and have a look around. It should be a beautiful little thing. Good opportunity if you are walking around Broome and just having a bit of an explore. You could drop yourself into the Civic Centre and check that out as well. If you want to do a double booking on it and you love your art exhibitions, get in contact with the Reflections exhibition there at the Red Bill Studio Gallery. That there's a must RSVP to go and check out that exhibition. But if you're into artsy, it's an artsy crafty kind of weekend. There's lots of things happening. Well, obviously got the Staircase to the Moon on. That's on Monday and the Tuesday. Comedy shows on, Speedway's on. Broome Markets, Saturday and Sunday. Got the Sunday Fun Day. That looks pretty cool. They got some face painting on there and some pots. I think that's free as well. So you want to get involved in there. Get the kids down there. Chuck the kids over there. You could go for an explore around the markets and see what you can find. And then on Tuesday, we've got it because we've got Reconciliation Week. That started on the 27th of May and that'll lead through till the 3rd of June. And part of that Reconciliation Week, we've got the night markets down there at Town Beach. That's between 4 and 8 p.m. on the Tuesday. What have we got going on there? Smoking Ceremony, Welcome to Country, Indigenous Fashion, Art, Crafts, Live Music, Dance and Cultural Dance Performances as well. Plus everything else that goes on at the markets. Lots of different things down there. Like I say, the Town Beach is like so good. So nice down there. So good. So good. Such a location. Now, to go to the markets Saturday and Sunday, they've got that at the Courthouse Markets during the day. Beautiful, lovely location. Can't get more heritage listed than the good old Courthouse Markets there, or, as we spoke about during the week, the old Cable House. Eh? Any of you remember that part of the conversation? That's where Cable House was as well, before it was a courthouse. But anyway, so that's the market. So the markets are good on there. It's Saturday, but they are definitely way better down at Town Beach. You get it at night. You got that night atmosphere, all the cooking, all the vans out there doing all their lovely feet. Paella. Oh, I love paella. That's my favourite. But anyway, so that's the Town Beach markets on. So there's lots of different things happening over the weekend. Lots of different things. So it's going to be a good weekend out there. If you've got nothing to do, then go outside the house and go for a wander. Plenty of things to be found around the Broome. Anyway, let's chuck some more tunes on. We'll cruise into our morning. 8:45. It's nearly 9 o'clock. We've got the amazing Sandy Dan's going to come up after 9 o'clock with her epic show that she puts on. It's a Friday and it's a long weekend. Hope everybody's enjoying it. The roads aren't too bad. Take a deep breath. Here we go again. Start some music off on this Friday long weekend.

0: There we go, ladies and gentlemen. Welcome back. Bye. Good morning, 99.7 FM. Big T on the Brekkie Show. He is having a shocking morning today. It is going to fail. It failed today. But that's all fun and games when you're working on the radio. It's all live, live, live. All righty, good opportunity to stretch your arms, ladies and gentlemen, boys and girls, our deadly crew out there. Nearly 9 o'clock, and the amazing Sandy Dan will be coming up just after the news with her epic stories that she's got going on. I love listening to her on my drive home. Just one of those voices. It's like going home to Nan. You know, when you get to Nan's house and she greets you, and the way you feel when you hear her voice, that's the voice. That's the way that Sandy makes you feel when you listen to it. It's just one of those voices that just you want to listen to it. You want to, like, what are you going to say next, Sandy? It's just such a lovely, lovely voice to listen to. But that's not too after 9 o'clock. We're still with Big T here for the next we'll make it 3 minutes as we lead into this long weekend, WA Day. If you can't find anything to do in Broome, you're doing something wrong, ladies and gentlemen, boys and girls, deadly crew out there. You're doing it wrong. If there's nothing to do in Broome, you've taken a wrong corner, or you're still sitting inside the house. But let's talk about our beautiful weather we've got coming up. 29 is going to be the top of today. It is already beautiful outside. If you haven't already stepped outside the door, do it now. It's beautiful and it's cool. Gonna love these dry season days, dry season year, or the months that we have. Bring it down to these coolers. We're down to getting down to 15s and 17 degrees. It's not too bad at all. Nice and fresh in the morning, makes you feel alive. Good opportunity to go for a swim or jump down to the beach, take the dogs for a run. Just a good opportunity to get out and about. Plenty of things happening around town. We got all the markets on. We got the Speedway, Staircase of the Moon. We've got art exhibitions, a plethora of art exhibitions. We've got Because We're Black is still here as well. That's going into tomorrow. Definitely check out if there's any tickets available, but I am very not sure about that. That has sold out so quickly. It is absolutely amazing to see, especially for Melody D. She must be so proud of what she's done. And for those people that have gone and seen it, I've heard it has been an absolutely epic show, and I am hanging. 1 o'clock tomorrow, I've got to go. I've got a busy day tomorrow, 1 o'clock there, and then I'll go straight to the Speedway. But like I said, if you're looking for something to do, today, Gold Coin Donation. Get yourself entry. Good opportunity to get out and about. If you've never been to the Speedway before and you're looking to get and do it, this is definitely the day to do it. Gold coin. You can find it on the floor in your car. Probably find a coin or laying around somewhere in Broome if you're walking around. One way or the other, you'll be able to get out to the Speedway. That's out at on Old Broome Road there, or the Broome Highway, just out of town there. Good opportunity. The gates open around about 4:30. It does go to about 10 o'clock at night, but you don't have to stick around for that whole time. You could just come in and have a little bit of a gander, see what's going on. Obviously, with the price it is to get it in, really, you're never going to miss it anyway. So good opportunity. Get the kids out and about. Pack up the esky. Grab the chairs out of the shed. Dust off the cobwebs. Have an opportunity to get out and have a family day event. I think they've got some races on today. They've got some colouring in competitions and other things. Oh, well, can't forget the racing. You want to get out there and check it out. We've got 6 and 7 year old kids that race around in cars. Manual, some of them are manual. If you're not too sure what that is, that's that stick in the middle that moves all weirdly. That's a manual. The one that doesn't move weirdly, it's got a T-bar on it. Yeah, that's an automatic. I don't explain it too much to you. You'll hear me tonight if you come out to the Speedway. I'm the MC out there as well. So if you love listening to my voice on Radio Glory, 99.7 FM, come and have a yarn to me out at the Speedway. You could come and introduce yourself, tell me that you're a listener. Even if you've got any ideas about what I could talk about on the show, you could do that. But in very soon, the news is coming up. Say hello to your neighbour and have a lovely long weekend, ladies and gentlemen.
1: Calls for support for communities affected by PFAS contamination and the push to stop the construction of Brisbane's Olympic Stadium is continuing. Hey there, Harrison Peterson here from NIRS News, coming to you from the lands of the Yuggera and Turrbal peoples. The largest legal claim brought forward by the federal government has been called a step in the right direction. The Commonwealth has launched a $2 billion lawsuit against firefighting foam manufacturer 3M. The company has been linked to PFAS, which is also referred to as forever chemicals. It's contaminated 28 defence bases across the country, according to the federal government. Independent Senator Lydia Thorpe has led an inquiry into the chemicals. She says it found a link between contaminated waterways and a spike in cancer diagnoses, including at the Wreck Bay Aboriginal community. She told the ABC the federal government needs to support communities affected by the chemicals.
2: The cost to our health system is also something taxpayers are going to be footing the bill for. So we need more accountability, and it's going to be much more than $2 billion.
1: Bulldozers are set to begin work at Burumbin Victoria Park on Monday, despite opposition from the community. The park, set to hold Brisbane's Olympic Stadium, has been a meeting site for traditional owners for thousands of years. Yagara elder Kaja Cherry-Charlton has told the ABC the stadium's construction will permanently damage an ancient spring that flows underneath the park.
3: You can see it's just a beautiful nature land. Yes, there's been, it was once a dump and it's been a golf course, but the trees and the flora and fauna and the ancient spring was not destroyed, and that's what's going to happen in this case. This is one of the most ridiculous decisions made.
1: The national body that investigates governmental corruption needs a reset. Federal Attorney General Michelle Rowland says the National Anti-Corruption Commission needs a review following a series of controversies and questions over the body's effectiveness. Former Commissioner Paul Brereton has stepped down, saying he had become a distraction due to concerns about his ties to defence and his handling of conflicts of interest. Michelle Rowland says it would be inappropriate for her to tell the commission what it should do, but conceded a new commissioner would give the watchdog a fresh start.
4: I have maintained its independence. I've never stated anything but support for the Commissioner and confidence in Commissioner Brereton. But this does give us an opportunity with these new appointments to have a reset, and I will be engaging across the Parliament to make sure that that happens.
1: Weather warnings are still in place in New South Wales' Hunter Valley region following heavy rain over the last 24 hours. Over 40 millimetres of rain fell in under an hour in some areas.
5: Since 6 p.m. last night, New South Wales SES has responded to over 100 incidents, the majority of these being for your typical storm-related work, such as trees and branches down. Our highest areas out of that 100 would be Gosford, which received 16 incidents, Wyong, 13 incidents, and Lake Macquarie City, which saw 7.
1: That's Adam Williams from New South Wales's Emergency Service speaking to the ABC. Moving the sport, and in rugby league, New South Wales beat Queensland last night to claim the first clean sweep in the history of the Women's State of Origin series. The Sky Blues beat the Maroons 12 points to 4 on the Gold Coast to win the series 3-0. Now let's have a look at today's weather. Partly cloudy in Mugajin, Brisbane, with a top of 23 degrees, 22 in showers on Gadigal Country, Sydney, and 19 and sunny on Ngunnawal and Ngambri Country, Canberra. 16 and partly cloudy in Nam, Melbourne, and a shower in the late afternoon in Nipaluna, Hobart, with a max of 17 degrees. 19 and showers in Tandanya, Adelaide. Showers and 19 degrees in Borley, Perth, and sunny in Garimilla, Darwin, with a top of 31. And if you have a story or news you want to share, if there's something happening in your community that you want to let us know about, you can always send an email to news@nirs.org.au. So that's news@nirs.org.au, or message us on Facebook, Instagram, or LinkedIn. And that's been the latest from NIRS News. I'm Harrison Peterson, and thanks for joining me.
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8: Ngaji Mingan, Ngayu Nilawal Jina, Ngananjuyu, the word of the day. The word of the day is bar, bar. Can you say it? Bar. Bar is the Yaru word for hot. Bar. We can say bar rumara. Bar rumara. Can you say it? Bar rumara. Rumara means day or sun. Bar rumara means hot sun. Bar rumara, hot sun. Bar. Can you say it? Bar. Bar is the Yarra word for hot. Bar. Thank you for listening. Galia Mabu.
7: That was Word of the Day from the Yarra language, the traditional owners of the Broome area.
9: Hello, my name is Odette. I'm from Fitzroy, and you're listening to Radio Glory.

Beautiful voice there, Caramel, Dr. Unipingu, Sandy Dan in company with you for the next couple of hours. Orlin, we're sharing Golari mornings with Reconciliation Week in progress. Still, it's nice to have you along, even if you can just spend a little bit of time with us. That'll be great. Now, we're heading into what's happening for the weekend. There's plenty going on. In fact, it's always tipped to be the busiest weekend in Broome when it comes to the dry season. Gets a little bit busy, but not as during the running of the Broome Cup and the Shinju Matsuri Festival. No doubt, all enjoying the cooler weather. Plenty of gorgeous weather out there to be had today. If you're going to be heading further with the travels, here in Broome we're expecting a high today of 29 degrees. Currently we're sitting at 24.6. It feels like 21.6. So pretty crispy, isn't it? Nice. Looks like Kununurra expecting a high of 29 degrees. If you're heading down to Bijadenga, they're looking at 31, along with Derby and Fitzroy Crossing today. Horse Creek, just expecting to get to around 27, warm and 28 degrees, and with them up the top there, 30s. As for those road conditions, looking a bit better. All you need to do is just have a little bit of patience whilst driving Kimberley Roads with those long distances. Before you take a break, remember we're heading into the long weekend. And Jens is in-house. We're going to talk about product safety, basketball hoops, in fact. So if you're looking for goals, you just might want to be a little careful, especially if you've got one of those set up around the joint. Can be a safety hazard. We'll head to the Bureau of Meteorology and get a weekend weather fix from Jessica Lingard at the Bureau of Meteorology and talk more about what's happening around the traps.

17 minutes after 9 o'clock. Sharon, good lordy mornings. We are with you on this Friday, heading into the long weekend, the 29th of May. Busy weekend. We've established that ahead with a long, long weekend. Grab those road conditions if you're heading out further. Keep an eye out there for smoke haze in the distance.

0: Die service worker is, you'll see signage anyway. Otherwise, pretty clear. Great Northern Highway, open to all vehicles. There's still surface damage around parts, so just take note there. Nice and slow, that's the best way to go, isn't it? Wow, we're going to talk about product safety now and those basketball hoops. Have you got one pinned up around your joint or office, maybe, just to shoot a few hoops while you've got some downtime at work? And Jens is in-house to talk more about just the upsides, downsides, or whatever we need to know about basketball hoops. Angela.
1: Good morning, Sandy. How are you?
0: Morning. Yeah. Long weekend. Looking forward to it.
1: I am very much looking forward to the long weekend. It's always exciting on a Friday going into a long weekend. Nice to know that the alarm won't be going off again until Tuesday.
0: I know. That's a lovely feeling. And it's a perfect time for little kids getting together, even workmates or whatever, to shoot a hoop.
1: It certainly is. So, look, basketball rings can provide years of fun for people. And when you think about how many houses, Sandy, have basketball equipment in their backyard or attached to their house, it's a really important message to get out about the risks that this simple piece of equipment can impose if not properly selected, installed or used. So I don't know, Sandy, if you remember about 20 years ago, a Perth boy was very severely injured when a basketball ring collapsed on him after he performed a slam dunk. It was attached to a brick wall, and that brick wall that was supporting the ring collapsed, and he actually had his hands and foot severed. So really serious incident. So a good reminder for people to double check if they do have this equipment, and some we'll give you some tips about buying a new basketball ring, what to look out for. So, and at risk of sounding like the fun police, when the biggest risk does come from slam dunking, as it places significant force on the structure. And if that system is not designed or installed to handle that load, it can fail or collapse. And this is why safety experts strongly advise against hanging or swinging on basketball rings altogether. Installation of this equipment is also critical. Many people don't realise that mounting a basketball hoop onto brick walls, such as above garage doors, can actually weaken that structure over time, which could lead to collapse, even if they initially appear secure. So also basketball rings can come on their own stand. And in Australia, suppliers and retailers must comply with mandatory standards for basketball rings and backboards that are for home use, including those portable systems that we just mentioned.
0: And what brought this about, the product safety warning on basketball hoops?
1: Look, it's something, product safety is very important to us. So this is a topic that's come up. So, and it is a very popular piece of equipment. So we do just like to do these regular reminders to people about product safety generally. So today we're talking about those basketball rings, Sandy. So I'll give a few more tips if you don't mind. So so if you buy one of these basketball systems, number one, follow the manufacturer's instructions for installation and check for the basketball rings and backboards are accompanied with a written warning, which should be easily seen on the packaging or on a label attached to the packaging. So The warning must say, warning, swinging on the ring may cause serious injury or death.

0: And if you're considering buying a second-hand hoop, check carefully that it still has that mandatory safety warning and is structurally sound. So a little extra care when choosing or installing this basketball equipment can go a long way to preventing these types of injuries. By understanding the risks and following basic safety advice, we can help keep the game fun and safe for everyone in our community. So remember, injuries from basketball rings are preventable. They usually occur from improper installation or misuse, particularly when people hang or swing from the ring. And if you have bought a product that doesn't comply with the mandatory standards or is unsafe, you can report it to us at consumerprotection.wa.gov.au, or as always, you can call us on 1300 30 40 54.
1: Well, you can cast your net far and wide with that scope, ordering online with those hoops. Now, and what if one would like to sell their old hoop in a basket garage sale?
0: Look, I think it's for the consumer, the person purchasing it, to just check that that the warning's still in place. So, and that the equipment still seems safe. So generally a garage sale, you're not protected by the Australian consumer laws because they're not a business. But just with these sort of tips, just make sure you are buying a good piece of equipment, be careful how it's installed, and make sure you encourage the kids not to hang or swing off of that basketball hoop.
1: Well, I've known adults that like to get amongst it. Got the kid in everyone, eh?
0: Oh, look, they do. They provide fun. That's a fun piece of equipment. It gets people active. Just be aware and, you know, of these safety tips, because it can cause serious injury, but also is fun. Basketball is fun, so.
1: School holidays too, not too far away.
0: Oh, are they coming up already, Sandy? I can't believe how fast this year is disappearing. So, yes, of course, school holidays. We want the kids out in the backyard.
1: Well, even closer still, the long weekend.
0: Oh, yes, I can't wait for the long weekend. A little bit of camping, a little bit of campfire. But I think we'll be rugging up, Sandy.
1: Okay. And there'll be those that wanting to warm up on a basketball hoop, or those little guys.
0: Yes, that's right. So just remember those little warnings. And if you do have a basketball hoop, just quickly run out to your backyard and just check how that is secured and make sure that piece of equipment is safe.
1: Good. It's not always wise to become complacent, is it?
0: No, it's always, yep, good. Like I said, if you've just moved into a new house and it came with a basketball ring, just duck outside and have a look at it.
1: Yep, worthwhile doing. And Jens, thank you for ducking your head into the studio today.
0: always a pleasure. Always a pleasure, Sandy. Always happy to be here.
1: Talk to you next week.
0: Of course.
1: And Jens from Consumer Protection. She's the Senior Regional Officer with Consumer Protection here in the Kimberley, here in Broome. She's located on Woody's Arcade.

0: doctor and I'm a trading Rosie, Sandy Dan in company. Just gone half after the hour, 9:30 in other words. We're heading to the Bureau of Meteorology at 10:40. That's around 20 to 10. Got some news coming up at 10 o'clock. Also of interest is the opening later at 5 o'clock of the 26th Arts above the 26th parallel at the Broome Civic Centre. You can check that one out until next Thursday. They'll be going through till then. So that's from 10 a.m. in the morning, and that'll take you through till 4 o'clock if you can squeeze in any time to have a look. Maybe you'd like to have a wander around there on Saturday. There's also a big weekend on the Runaway as well, with plenty of action down at Town Beach. That'll be at 3 o'clock, Kimberley Aboriginal Fashion and Textile Arts on display with design the garments as well to be exhibited. You'll also notice some beautiful young ones up there as well, wearing the artwork of their aunties, big sisters, even their mothers from all parts of the Kimberleys. So that starts at 4 o'clock. That's when it all happens. So if you could be there at 3, that'd be fantastic. Okay.
1: I wasn't getting enough sleep. 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

0: Ice House, Electric Blue. Oh, you can feel that chill even just thinking about it, that one. We're off to the Bureau of Meteorology soon to get more information on what the weather's doing. Just letting you know that there's a smoke alert out for those around the Dampier Peninsula Road. That's just out of town around McWigan Road. You would have noticed the smoke haze in that direction, so that's where that fire is around Waterbank.
1: Don't let mosquitoes beat you this wet season. Wear loose-fitting clothes. Put insect repellent on. Clean up around your home where mosquitoes can breed. Fight the bite. Protect yourself against mosquitoes carrying diseases that can make you proper sick.
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0: the Dixie Chicks, wide open spaces here in the Kimberley is nothing but if you're anywhere in between, you notice beautiful temperatures, and that's exactly what we're expecting today. Once again, as it has been during the night, we've got Jessica Lingard, who's all in on the line to talk more about what we can expect weather-wise for the long weekend. Hello, Jessica. Welcome.
1: Good morning, Sandy.
0: Good morning. Beautiful morning out there. Not complaining. Blue skies.
1: It's absolutely beautiful and a really nice mild temperature overnight. Broome Airport got down to 11.9 degrees just after 6 o'clock this morning. Very similar to the minimum temperature that Kununurra experienced overnight. So beautiful dry season conditions at the moment across the Kimberley with those really nice fresh starts and beautiful sunshiny days today and across the long weekend as well, as you mentioned. The WA Day long weekend, so no work on Monday for lots of people. 29 degrees the top today in Broome, a top of 31 degrees for Derby and Kalumburu. Those look like the warmest spots today. 29 degrees in Kununurra and 31 in Fitzroy Crossing. Not too much change across the weekend. Pretty much what we've got is what we are just going to continue to see.
0: Yes, and enjoy us. As well, those coastal waters, obviously nothing's going to ruin that.
1: No, there's no real sort of big weather to impact the coastal waters just yet. So some really nice light winds today and across the weekend, below 10 knots. The seas as a result are going to be nice and calm, and those swells going to be coming in at a westerly around a metre.
0: Also, for those heading down to Perth over the next couple of days, wintry conditions, a bit of rain perhaps?
1: Yeah, very much so, wintry conditions down in Perth. We do have some severe weather forecast for Sunday, so some very windy conditions that may impact some flights coming in if you are set to arrive on Sunday. Keep an eye on that. But otherwise, just wet and showery wintry conditions for the Perth area. Pack your wet weather gear if you're heading down this way.
0: Totally opposite for Darwin too, isn't it?
1: Absolutely, the complete opposite, yeah. Beautiful, sunny, dry season conditions for Darwin today, top of 31 degrees and staying very similar across the weekend. No public holiday for Darwin on Monday, so if you are heading that way, you can enjoy your day off while all of them have to work on Monday.
0: Fair enough. They'll go into Territory Day sooner or later. Well, pretty soon. Jessica Lingard, you have yourself an interesting weekend. It sounds like you've got to work on Monday, but... did the best, whatever. Yeah.
1: Thank you so much, Sandy. Have a good weekend.
0: Yeah. Talk to you next week. Bye.
1: Cheers.
0: Jessica Lingard from the Bureau of Meteorology giving us our weather fixing. What we're expecting weather-wise today on this Friday, the 29th of May. And for those that are travelling, you'll need to keep an eye out there for smoke haze. If you're wondering where that's coming from, you know you got a 1300 number. You can ring 13337. That number, 13337. Follow the prompts and that'll let you know of any warnings you need to know more about around the region. So keep an eye out for that haze, or if you're noticing smoke haze around town, that's coming from around Coconut Wells, that part of the Cape Lebique Road there, McQuiggan.
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Train. Hey, soul sister, it's nice having you along with us wherever you are in and around Broome, of course. We're heading across the country with you in a little bit after the news. In fact, that'll be at the top of the hour. We're talking to Stephen Pegram. He recently, in fact, the other night in Sydney, picked up a Red Ochre Award with his lifetime achievements to artistic excellence. So he's being recognized for that. We're also catching up with our Shell Lady, talking about the Shell Art today with Karen Ryan. Here's Paul Kelly, the story about Queenie and Roba.

0: wonderful story there, Paul Kelly, with Queenie and Roba. I was so lucky, had the privilege of knowing Queenie, a wonderful artist from Warman, a Gidgar artist, both herself and Roba Thomas. Roba, as the song says, they both came into art quite late in life, but made a huge impact. They really did catapult their artwork into some grand places around the world. Still exists a lot of their work there. Oh, quick note before we do head to the news and maybe pick up another track beforehand. Have you received your flu shot yet? I'm asking just in case you haven't, as a reminder, now that we're feeling the cold weather properly, there's also concern for being vaccinated for diphtheria. There's been a spread around the Kimberlings. Sadly, there hasn't been much attention paid to this one. So, in fact, it's up to us, really, it should be, to look after our general health. Although we've been getting lots of messages, we've really got to bring home that message of constantly washing your hands, going back to behaviours that we got into during COVID, with a little bit of social distancing. If someone's coughing, because there's also flu being spread around, and diphtheria can be spread around by air particles when you do cough. So put your hand over your mouth, that's a must. And if you're not feeling well, just go to your medical service or general practitioner.
1: Syphilis is a sickness that is spreading in the Kimberley.
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0: Grab those road conditions before you do set out. The Department of Main Roads can help you out there. You can also have a look at the local Shire sites, because all of their information on roads are pasted on their web pages. And if you want to look beyond, perhaps with travels into the Northern Territory, 1-800-246-199 is the number you need if you're heading towards the top end there. And for those of you that have gotta go, you can always take us with you. Have a long weekend if you can't.
5: Calls for support for communities affected by PFAS contamination and the push to stop the construction of Brisbane's Olympic Stadium is continuing. Hey there, Harrison Peterson here from NIRS News, coming to you from the lands of the Yuggera and Turrbal peoples. The largest legal claim brought forward by the federal government has been called a step in the right direction. The Commonwealth has launched a $2 billion lawsuit against firefighting foam manufacturer 3M. The company has been linked to PFAS, which is also referred to as forever chemicals. It's contaminated 28 defence bases across the country. Independent Senator Lydia Thorpe led an inquiry into the chemicals. She says it found links between contaminated waterways and a spike in cancer diagnoses, including at the Wreck Bay Aboriginal community. She told the ABC the federal government needs to support communities affected by the chemicals.
6: The cost to our health system is also something taxpayers are going to be footing the bill for. So we need more accountability, and it's going to be much more than $2 billion.
5: Bulldozers are set to begin work at Burrumbin Victoria Park on Monday, despite opposition from the community. The park, set to hold a Brisbane's Olympic Stadium, has been a meeting site for traditional owners for thousands of years. Yagara elder Gaja Cherry-Charlton has told the ABC the stadium's construction will permanently damage an ancient spring that flows underneath the park.
7: You can see it's just a beautiful nature land. Yes, there's been, it was once a dump and it's been a golf course, but the trees and the flora and fauna and the ancient spring was not destroyed, and that's what's going to happen in this case. This is one of the most ridiculous decisions made.
5: The Attorney General hopes the National Anti-Corruption Commission will be able to get a fresh start following the resignation of its commissioner. Details and other stories after this.
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9: Program sponsor.
5: The national body that investigates governmental corruption needs a reset. Federal Attorney General Michelle Rowland says the National Anti-Corruption Commission needs to review following a series of controversies and questions over the body's effectiveness. Former Commissioner Paul Brereton has stepped down, saying he had become a distraction due to concerns about his ties to the defence industry and his handling of conflicts of interest. Michelle Rowland says it would be inappropriate for her to tell the Commission what it should do, but conceded a new Commissioner would give the watchdog a fresh start.
10: I have maintained its independence. I've never stated anything but support for the Commissioner and confidence in Commissioner Brereton. But this does give us an opportunity with these new appointments to have a reset, and I will be engaging across the Parliament to make sure that that happens.
5: Weather warnings are still in place in New South Wales' Hunter Valley region following heavy rain over the last 24 hours. Over 40 millimetres of rain fell in under an hour in some areas.
11: Since 6 p.m. last night, New South Wales SES has responded to over 100 incidents, the majority of these being for your typical storm-related work, such as trees and branches down. Our highest areas out of that 100 would be Gosford, which received 16 incidents, Wyong, 13 incidents, and Lake Macquarie City, which saw 7.
5: That's Adam Williams from the New South Wales Emergency Services speaking to the ABC. Moving to sport and in rugby league, New South Wales has secured bragging rights over Queensland after winning the Women's State of Origin series. The Blues women beat the Maroons 12-4 last night on the Gold Coast to claim a series clean sweep. It's the first time a team has won all three games in the women's series. And if you have a news story or if there's something happening in your community that you want to let us know about, you can always send an email to news@nirs.org.au. So that's news@nirs.org.au. Or you can message us on Facebook, Instagram, or LinkedIn. And that's the latest from NIRS News.
12: Across Western Australia, this is Tangiora Hinaki with the Ngara News. Thousands of people gathered on Ingara Country in Carnarvon over the weekend for the inaugural Nulli Festival, celebrating culture, storytelling and community connection. When asked why the festival originated, local ecotourism expert and Ingara woman Renee Turner explained its links to the local community.
13: Nulli means our, or belonging to us. So to see the Nulli Festival with all our mobs from all over the place coming together and sharing.
12: Ngara Media reporters attended the three-day event and witnessed a major drone and sky show finale across the Fascine, where traditional Ingara and Bayungu stories were projected across the night sky through light and movement. Festival goers also took part in bush tucker cooking, cultural workshops, ecotourism experiences, and exhibitions showcasing local elders, artists, and histories. Eloy Vakwa, an attendee, explained the importance to First Nations people.
9: This Nali Festival is very important to the First Nations people. It actually empowers them as a people to come out in big numbers and have their voices be heard.
12: The festival was a great cultural and innovative success for both the local community and tourism. WA police are searching for two serious offenders accused of breaching mandatory reporting conditions. 38-year-old Kevin Shane Banks has been missing since May 8th and was last known to be in Geraldton. Police say he is about 172 centimetres tall and has scars on his left hand and arm. The West Australian reported that officers are also trying to locate Jeffrey Eric Garraway, who they believe may assist with an ongoing investigation. He is from Geraldton but may now be in Boorloo, Perth. Anyone with information on either man's whereabouts is urged to contact WA Police or Crime Stoppers. National Reconciliation Week has begun with renewed calls for truth-telling and action on racism affecting First Nations people. Journalist and broadcaster Neralda Jacobs delivered a keynote speech in Boorloo yesterday morning, urging Western Australians to support a formal truth-telling process and walk in solidarity to Parliament House. Jacobs says people are ready to confront the ongoing impacts of racism and intergenerational trauma and reminded the audience what racism looks like.
14: It's no charges being laid over the supermarket death of Kumanjai White. It's booing an Anzac Day welcomes. It's the 13-year-old girl catching a train in Perth who ends up being arrested by an off-duty officer. And incidentally, it took a viral video before mainstream media touched the story many days later, and then it came with a headline, "Teen charged with punching off-duty police officer sparks racism debate." Did she spark the racism debate?
12: Former WA Nationals MP Martin Aldridge has been appointed Commissioner of the State of Carnarvon following a wave of resignations that left the local government without enough elected members to operate. The West Australian reported that local government minister Hannah Beasley announced the appointment on Tuesday, with Mr Aldridge set to oversee the Shire until elections are held on December 3rd. The council was thrown into turmoil earlier this month after Shire President Eddie Smith resigned and five councillors stepped down. Premier Roger Cook later described the situation in local government as a bit of a mess. The event comes during National Reconciliation Week, with organisations across the country calling for governments to move beyond symbolic gestures and commit to long-term reform. New South Wales has pulled off one of the greatest comeback wins in State of Origin history, defeating Queensland in a nail-biting finish in Brisbane. The Blues looked gone early, trailing 20-0 before fighting their way back into the contest after Maroons fullback Kalyn Ponga was sent off following a heavy collision. With seconds left on the clock and New South Wales down by four, Nathan Cleary launched a towering bomb, which James Tedesco leapt high to grab for the match-winning try. Cleary then nailed the conversion to seal a dramatic 26-24 win in front of nearly 80,000 fans. Maroons coach Billy Slater won't be drawn on whether Kalyn Ponga deserved a send-off in Origin 1 against the Blues. The Queensland fullback was given marching orders in the 57th minute. Slater says he's proud of his side 12-man effort despite the loss.
15: You know, they played with so much heart in that last 23 minutes and New South Wales did a great job. They had to chase the points down and they got them right at the death. But you know, I'm super proud of our footy team.
12: And to stay up to date with Ngata News, follow us on Instagram, like us on Facebook or visit our website at ngatamedia.com.au. 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

Alex Lloyd, All In on a Slow, Slow Train. So day, isn't it? Well, it's Reconciliation Week. Today is pretty much in the middle of the 29th of May. It's nice to be coming away once again from the studios of Gulati Media here in Broome. Sandy Dan with you, bringing mobs together as we head in to the East Kimberley with Warringarri Media, also extending into the Pooba region of Western Australia with Garda Radio there on this Friday, heading into a long weekend, a busy week, and for most probably capping up off on busy week that has been certainly been like that here on premises with Melody Dear's premiere of Because We Are Black, the stage play that's received unbelievable reception from those that have been attending. They had the official opening night last night. I didn't catch Wednesday night's preview for those that had the honour of just having a look as they knitted things together. And no doubt last night would have gone off as it will tonight and tomorrow night. If you haven't got tickets yet, I'm sure there's a few tickets for tomorrow. As mentioned, there's

0: in such company with a good laugh for those that have especially been living in the Broome area for a number of years. Stephen Pigram, pretty much, is Broome, isn't he? You hear his name. It's known nationally. Even that name's entered into the international space with tours he's done beyond the shores. And finally, as the songsmith he is, he was recognized the other night on the 27th of May at the Red Ochre Awards for his achievement in a lifetime for artistic excellence. So he was recognized for his lifetime work with artistic excellence, being all genre of music. He's even dibbled and dabbled with a taste of Broome. That's largely been a lot of his work in the early days as the director there. We'll hear from Stephen very shortly, and also catch up with Taryn Ryan, a Shell lady. We're going to talk about shell art today. If you want to know more about those shells out there on the beach, well, stay with us. You might get the answer you want.
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0: Sandy Dan with you, 19 minutes after the hour. That's here in Western Australia. And if you're with us in the Northern Territory, it's 11 minutes away from the Red Oak acknowledgements happen every year on the 27th of May. This recognises the date that Aboriginal people were finally allowed to be citizens through the referendum that was held on that date back in 1967. So it's a proud moment for any Aboriginal person to be recognised by their peers, especially when it comes to a lifetime achievement in artistic excellence, which is what Stephen Pigram was recognised for the other night in Sydney. I spoke to Stephen yesterday.
3: It's a great honour to win it, Sandy. I was telling him the story at the awards last night of how being like almost, well, nearly 50 years in the game, and so it's hard to compact the whole story into 50 years in the little 5-minute speech. But it was a great night. There were the other winner of the Red Ochre Award was for another category called community elder thing, and that was won by Arnhem Land fellow Jambawa, and it was good meeting him because he came from the point of view of the storytelling, you know, and the real cultural maintenance of storytelling, and I got it for like artistic excellence in through songs, so which is a great combination of rewarding people that I guess not rewarding but more honouring people who have kept that sort of cultural stories and thing through song and storytelling and art, you know. Yeah.
0: Storytelling is pretty much the way we boys communicate, because we've never really had the written word, have we?
3: Well, that's right.

0: Yeah, and even you know how the Nganga, the language, was kind of suppressed through the years. I think it can be brought back more strongly through songs and even poetry, you know, even rather than, it's hard to do in a political sense, you know, is what I'm trying to say. It's better to be, I think, an artist or a musician or a songman to use it to bring people together again, you know.
1: When you were first nominated, what was your thoughts, firstly?
0: I mean, there's lots of awards around, you know, within the Creative Australia Syndrome, department, and the different departments, and there's also the general music industry, you know, the ARIA Awards, all them awards, but this one means a lot because it's assessed by a panel of, you know, local Australian Indigenous board. It's not done by a group of record companies or that sort of thing. So, and I used to sit on the arts board back in the old days. I used to sit on the Aboriginal arts board back in the late 80s, early 90s, and the state one, the Arts WA one. But I've never really been, honoured in any of the systems for my songwriting, you know, which is really what all I consider myself to be, a songman, you know, and storyteller through music, yeah.
1: Recognition by your peers?
0: By my peers, yes, that's correct, yeah.
1: That would have been the same with the Deadly Awards received by the Pigram Brothers.
0: Yeah, the Deadlies were good. Well, that was more for, you know, and I think you got a Deadly same time as we got a Deadly for maybe Under the Mango Tree, I think, back in the early 2000s. But that was more of a, I think that was more done by, an organisation, whereas the Creative Australia ones, the old Australia Council's Creative Australia is creative people, you know, giving out the awards, you know, creative people that understand, I guess, the sort of the game, if you know what I mean, especially the creative game of creating art, and in my case, song, to tell the story of, just to tell the story of our people, you know, and your particular area of Australia where you would have grown up, and the specific stories of colonisation, and in our case, the pearling industry, the pastoral industry, and you can do that through song, I feel, and use of Nganga, you know, all the dialects of the Dampier Peninsula, which all come under the common word for language, which is Nganga, and all the different dialects, you know, Paad, Nyolnyol, Nimanbot, Jabrajabat, Ngombal, Yugan, Yaru, Nigana, and Warwa. And that's a good way to put it to people in the general Australian audience, because then they realise we're a nation of people with all these dialects, but we're one people, yeah. And you can parallel that to the other nations around Australia too, you know, like the Yolngu and the Noongar clans, you know, that all got together. The Dambi Mangari mob got together under kind of a national kind of approach to, as a First Nation approach. There you go. And that's what they call the Arts Board, no? The First Nations Board of the Creative Australia, which used to be the Australia Council, yes. So, yeah, it's a good honour. And that's like a coming together of all the different nations of Aboriginal people, you know, in an artistic way, yeah.
1: What was it like in the room, the atmosphere?
0: Oh, it was really good. It was really laid back. You know, the speeches weren't like boring kind of corporate speeches. They were all from artists telling their story about being in the game for a long time. Well, we got the Old People's Awards, but even the young one, there was a youth award. That was really good to hear them young people speak about how they, you know, they're finding their identity and voice through art, which I think is the most important way to do it, because, I mean, it seems to be if we try and do it through politics, it becomes everyone just arguing together, you know what I mean? Yeah. So I'm a stickler for the arts. The creative process, which tells the story of people's struggles and good things through the arts, through song, through dance, through visual arts, the whole lot. See? So, and it's given me kind of a fresh push to when I get back home to try and get the live performance thing going with all the, you know, I'm trying to encourage people to write their own songs, use their Nganga best they can. Some of them can speak it better than others, but at least you're having a crack at trying to keep it in the storytelling. And whether it's an old story, an old, you know, an old creation story, an old Lilian, Lalurin, which is like a topical story about more recent times, or a Javi, or even a just a love song. Could be a love song, like Nulyal Girl, you know, about the land and using Nganga, using language. That gives people their identity then, and instead of trying to say we're all one mob, you know. We're all different mobs that need to recognise each other's First Nation boundaries, you know, which I think will bring people together better than having silly tribal arguments, you know.
1: And lastly, what about all of those mates you've lost over the years?
0: Well, I honour them in my speak, and I spoke of all my early days working with Jimmy Chai at his old house there in Frederick Street. My first memory was when I used to ride past on my bicycle, and you could hear this Chris Christopherson blasting on his record player, you know. And I'd pull up, and so I knew him through family way, but he'd just come back from Perth and that, and he was there. And he was already writing songs. He was, you know, he had by 1976, he'd already written Nulyal Girl, and that blew my mind because, you know, we never grew up in the language. We grew up in the language in the schoolyard, which was more like rude words and, you know, exclamations and all that, you know, like galia and maybe something like you know, all the rude words for body parts and all that stuff and slang. And but when Jimmy singing, like, as much as he knew what he learned of old people, singing, you know, Ngaragajlian Ngan Manjo Ko Nyulnyul Girl, meaning I truly, really love you, to me that it made me sound as a person looking for that. And I used to hang around with old people too, you know, and get their story off them, but not in the sense of wanting to. I just love storytellers, you know, people like old Joe Rock. You know, I just love just driving up and down the old corrugation road there to Lumberdine and just hearing all the stories from it. And bits of language, bits of Nganga would creep in, see? So that's why I learned from Jimmy writing in the songs, from Joey Rock, probably from, you know, my little interaction I had with old man Paddy Rowe up at Mama Balanyan there. All these little bits and pieces all added up to me, you know, and then... Then I had a dad who was a poet in the English sense. He could write poetry, so I got a good command of the English language too. And I've tried to combine all these sort of elements into my songwriting, you know. And then the other collaborations I had, I guess, way back was, you know, when we all went to Adelaide in 1981 with Jimmy Chai, Mick Manolis, Gary Gow and Datu. We all jumped on the trains and buses, and we got to Adelaide in 1981, and we formed the second version of Cuckles then, and we even managed to get a trip across to Germany in 1982 on the basis of that Millie Romero cassette we did in the ABC in 1981. And that had songs like Brand New Day on it, Fishing, written by Michael, and Traffic Lights and Money and Everything. These are songs I wrote back then with Cuckles and Mick and Jimmy, and on the basis of that cassette recording, they sent us to Germany in 1982 to play overseas. So we sort of lay claim to being one of the first Aboriginal bands to go on an overseas trip, you know. And we went along with an old Yidaki player, didgeridoo player called Manjok Marika, and he would have been like the grandfather of a lot of these young people there today. And he opened the whole concert for us. And Cuckles played second, and then they had a bush band called the Bushwhackers. They played. There was an opera singer called Thomas Edmonds. This all happened in Germany in 1982 in Cologne, which is an incredible story for a little band from Broome. So ever since then, we've been writing our own songs. using bits of Ngunga in it. And I followed that through with the scrap metal band, you know, with my brothers Alan and Philip and John Albert and Nemo and Michael Ambie. So that was that era from like early mid-80s up to the mid-80s. And then scrap metal got as far as probably touring with Midnight Oil and stuff in the late 80s. And our sort of final show was around about 1992 Stomping Ground. And then after that, the Pigram Brothers formed. So me and Alan and Philip got joined by the other brothers, and we're sort of still going. We've been going ever since. And but the songwriting always continued right through all them eras for me. And then I finally got to do some of my solo records, which then got me into shows like the Black Armband in the mid-2000s, and you know, playing in America with the Australian Chamber Orchestra in 2016, and touring New York and Los Angeles, and then more recently I've been traveling around with the Tura Mob, Tura New, which is a Perth-based new music group, which just brings people together under different kinds of genres of music, you know, violin player, guitarist, maybe a flute player, a cello player, and we travel around the Kimberley. We've been traveling around the Kimberley since probably 2010, visiting schools and that, and I think we're going to do one more final one probably in late September. We might be in Broome. And then the other collaboration I've had over the years more recently is with the Australian String Quartet, which is a little four-piece classical. They're probably one of the best string quartets in the world. And they're coming to Broome late August now. And I'll be doing a couple of songs that I collaborated with them on with the... my other collaborator, Ian Grandage, who's one of the most recognisable classical composers in Australia. And Ian eventually first worked on Corrugation Road, the play, back in 1997. He was the music director with me and Jimmy. And so lots of far-reaching collaborations, Andrew. And currently I'm travelling around with my grandson, Chase, and I'm going to sort of handball stuff to him to carry on the storytelling, songwriting tradition. So I'm not going to wait till the last minute till I'm nearly gone.
1: Yeah. Did you sing at the awards?
0: Yeah, we did three songs. I had my daughter Naomi. She actually did the nomination for the Red Ochre, so she did a great nomination spiel and got accepted by the board. And so Naomi performed with me and... my brother Alan, I brought Alan along because he's been there since the beginning. I told him a funny story about how we got our start from when I was 50 years ago, 1976. I put a bet on in Gloucester Park on the trots, 50-cent bet, and I won a $1,500 trifecta. And with that money, that was big money back then, because they paid us out in $20 notes, no, $50 notes. Then. Anyway, with that money, we bought two amplifiers and two Gibson guitars. And we drove back to Broome late 76, and that's when I first started playing music in the Roebuck in a band as a 16-year-old. They'd let you play in the pubs in them days because they wanted entertainment in Broome, you see. We didn't have the kind of... and you could play in the Civic Centre at the balls and all the footy shows and stuff. A lot of that's missing now in Broome, I think, Sandy, you know, that old community kind of... You might hear it every now and then when some families get together in the backyard and play a bit of country music, like Ginger Mob, and that's great, you know, Ginger Cox and the crew. So maybe we'll try and do a show to honour that kind of history back in Villari. Hopefully we're trying to do it on the, I think it's the 24th or 25th of June. So we'll talk to you about that when that comes up. Yeah. So, yeah, it's big history of local connection and travelling out into the wide world, but we're getting to the stage now where I'm getting to the stage where I'm settling back in my borough, my little bush block, and I'm just going to hang around my country, you know, the Dampier Peninsula, which is really all our country, Sandy, you know.
1: Wonderful. You're finally being recognised with that Lifetime Achievement Award for your artistic excellence. And, of course, yeah. One of the countries... songsmith really good with community connections that you also hold has been your forte, Stephen. Thank you for talking to us.
2: It's all the singer-songwriters, songmen, all the Jawi Wamba we've been losing lately. Gotta live that life to the full, belly laugh and cry.

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Sometimes you scope like a crocodile. 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Sometimes you come early, sometimes you fail. Sometimes you chat like a bullet again. As long as you're never a sitting duck or a lake.

0: Stephen Pigram, Belly Laugh and Cry. You'll find that particular track on his Saltwater album, Saltfish. In other words, speaking to him yesterday after his acknowledgement the other night at the Red Ochre Awards that was held in Sydney in recognition of his lifetime achievement in excellence with the work he does. Yeah. Very artistic. Gonna speak to Taryn Ryan shortly. A shell lady. Shell art is the topic there.
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0: We're heading across the country with you, all in with Reconciliation Week upon us today, the 29th of May, heading into a long weekend. That's here in Western Australia, of course. Taryn Ryan is in-house. Hello, Taryn. Welcome.
3: Thank you, Sandy.
0: Always good to catch up with you.
3: Lovely to see you and be in the studio again.
0: Yes, it is always good to talk about shells, and today shell art, which is so broad, isn't it?
3: It is very broad. It's a huge subject, and I'm blown away after listening to Mr. Pigram talk about his art. And this is, we decided to talk about art before I knew that you'd be playing his interview, and before I knew that I'd be going to Art Above the 26 opening tonight. So it just seems like the day for art.
0: Artistic excellence and recognition. Wow. That is an awesome acknowledgement. Seashells are gorgeous, and you can be captured by the simpleness in what you can do broadly with art and seashells, old ones especially.
3: Yeah, so the idea to talk about art with you today, Sandy, came about because I've just been down south in the city again. I went down to see Professor Brian Cox talk about astrophysics, which is how complex and intelligent life came about on this planet. And shells and mollusks are a part of that story. He talked about patterns in nature a little bit, but mainly apart from the spiral, which we know is in the gastropods, he said that Western science began in the early 1600s, so 400 years ago, when somebody discovered the six-sided symmetry of a snowflake. And I thought, well, that's interesting, and that's kind of started the pathway that he's continuing on now. But we know that science has been happening with Indigenous people for tens of thousands of years. And so it's just a different pathway, or maybe an extension of that. And then after that show, I extended my trip to go down to an art exhibition, which is called Save the Whelks. And it's at a pottery with a fella named Bill in Margaret River, who is making ceramic shells and shell forms, some of them realistic, some of them fantasy, and some of them kind of stylized. He's raising money for a reshelling project that's happening in Albany, Oyster Harbour, where a lot of the oysters have been over-harvested. And so there's an organisation that's putting the shells back into the ecosystem. And this was relevant to me and my mum, who was there, because she's noticed that at Emu Point, which is Oyster Harbour, you used to be able to put your feet into the mud and feel for pippies and get them up for bait. And there's not many, if kind of any, nowadays. And so, you know, we're wondering what's happened to the ecosystem down there. And so I was really called to go to this exhibition about shell art and to help fundraise for a reshelling program. And it was just beautiful. This guy, Bill, used to be a pearl diver here in the 80s, and he invited me into his studio. And up on the wall, there's a big photo of him surfing at Cable Beach in the 80s and with the lighthouse keeper from Gamtin Point. So there was a great connection there. And we talked about how the whelk, which he has some ceramic kind of iterations of, is sinistral. So we've talked about our shells, like our Australian trumpet that we have, or the baler shells we have in our gardens here, are right-handed or dextral coil and whirl, whereas this particular one that you can find in Florida is left-handed in the spiral and kind of the openings on the left. And that, I just kind of went down the rabbit hole again of art from the Western perspective. So Mr. Prigham just mentioned Germany, and the shell I was going to bring up in art form, it's called The Shell by Rembrandt. So in Germany, about 400 years ago, he did an etching of a cone shell, and the print is a sinistral shell, so left-handed opening or anti-clockwise, because he didn't reverse it when he was doing the etching from his specimen shell, but he did reverse his date and signature, so it was intentional. But we know that most of our shells, and this cone shell, is right-handed. So nowadays when we do art of shells, if we're doing a print, you have to remember that it gets reversed and it does change what the specimen kind of represents. But I wanted to talk about art of shells, not craft with shells, because lots of people used to take shells from the beach and make a craft with them. I'm talking more about having a specimen shell or a few special models or muses that you can use in a studio to really honour the form, the colour, the pattern, the structure, the architecture of these incredible creations, and then making art to be shared. So Bill in Margaret River, he says, make a shell, don't take a shell from the reef. And so I thought that's pretty similar to what I say, which is take a photo, take photos, not shells. There are ways to enjoy shells without removing them from the beach. And I wonder, Sandy, because I haven't had the chance to go to the beach since I've been back, are there more people than shells on the beach now?
0: Oh, yeah. Well, kind of like that around certain parts. I mean, I'm still looking for a lot of the shell at the high tide mark there. That seems to be disappearing, and all of those little shells, as we've talked about, just break up even a bit more, and it's probably just hanging in, stopping this sand there from eroding so much.
3: Yeah, that's one of the reasons that I say it's good to leave the shells on the beach, is because it helps with the stability of the sand so that it doesn't get pulled back into the ocean with our big tides, just to keep it there for us to enjoy.
0: Well, I suppose that's why we started having this conversation, is just to encourage others to leave those shells alone, because animal needs homes. And as we progressed learning about various shells and formations there, we even spoke about how shells are formed the last time we had a conversation.
3: Yeah, it's been just over a year. So I started this work on May the 4th, so Star Wars Day last year, because I wanted some support behind me doing a big, scary new project. So I've been talking about shells for a year, and I love... one of the things I love most about it is the connections that I have with people through talking about shells. So how nature can bring people together, and how we can almost like find our tribe, you know, find people that are interested in helping the environment and protecting our beaches and making sure that kids are having, you know, the nice experiences that we had finding shells on the beach, or holding a gastropod like a cowrie with the spiral in it up to your ear so you can hear the sound of the ocean. These experiences that open us to the curiosity of nature and help us be more inclined to protecting it.
0: And it's been noticed up here, animals are running around looking for shell cover without homes.
3: Yeah, hermit crabs are definitely a big part of the story. We're seeing hermit crabs too big for their shell because they can't find a big replacement. The hermit crab housing crisis. I mean, we're running out of homes for people too. But hermit crabs are experiencing the same because the big shells are the ones that, you know, get taken or noticed first and taken perhaps. So what I recommend to people is if you find a beautiful shell on the beach, enjoy it, you know, in your hand and with your family when you're on the beach. And then when you're ready to go, make sure you've got a photo, so you've got a memory of it. And then leaving it there, if you're worried about other people maybe picking it up and taking it. So, you know, sometimes tourists might take a shell as a souvenir. What I say you can do is either bury it under the dry sand, you can pop it under a rock in a rock pool if it's kind of safe to go to the rock pool area, or you can plonk it back into the ocean and make a wish.
0: Yeah, that's the best way, isn't it? Oh, that sounded interesting, going down to Margaret River and seeing those ceramic shells.
3: Yeah, it was, I was just so keen to get down there. We did a day trip and it was interesting to hear Bill talk about how he's created these ceramic forms, because some of them were done on a pottery wheel and some were pinch pots, but the direction that he made the shells are different in how a mollusk would make the shell. And I thought that's interesting as well, that we have to use a different process to how the animal would make its shell. But he had kind of beautiful glazes and they were really nice to touch and just such a great honouring of shells. He was definitely like-minded like us, Sandy, you know, interested in broom, plus the cold water shells and just the environment in general. And he was doing his part in honouring shells. So he had a few specimens in a special basket that he would use to model his shells off. And Rembrandt with the cone shell is the same. He just had a few special shells kept in a special room or a cabinet of curiosities that he would use over and over again to make their art. So we're not taking all the time. We're, you know, kind of putting out more than we're taking in.
0: Mm. And like you said, the shapes, it's all part of nature. It's just strength.
3: Yeah. So the strength that a shell forms comes in a variety of ways. So the gastropod we talked about makes in the spiral from the calcium carbonate that comes from the water. And with the acidification of the ocean, the shells are going to become weaker. The bivalves grow more out in kind of like a brick wall, you know, along the top edge where the mantle is. It'll add layers of calcium carbonate out that way. Like the pearl shell, it kind of grows out bigger and bigger, more of a flat plane. So different ways they find their strength, depending on what class of mollusk the animal is.
0: It's like architects looking at the shapes of nature to make a strong building.
3: Yeah, so it's the external skeleton. Mollusk means soft-bodied, so it's protecting the animal inside. They don't know how beautiful they are, is what I wonder about sometimes. We look at these creatures or the skeleton, you know, what the shell is left after the animal has died. And we just look at them and think they're so beautiful, but the animal is just making its protection and adding camouflage so that it can be safe in its environment.
0: Wow. That's amazing. Everything happens like that in all areas of life, doesn't it? Just nature.
3: Yeah, it is incredible. Nature is like a work of art itself, you know. I mean, coming back to art, you can do various forms of art of shells without using shells. So without making like little creatures out of shells glued together, you could do a print of a shell or a painting of a shell or a drawing of a shell. You could write something about shells, so a story or a poem or even a song. Like Mr. Pigram was saying, what did he say? Every story has a memory?
0: Yes.
3: I think the same about shells. Every shell has a memory because it's had a life before it, you know, and it's the animal has eaten things and moved places and had to, defend itself. And so just such mysteries that come with each single piece of shell.
0: Taryn, I hope we've created memories for someone when it comes to the different ways, various ways of shell art.
3: Thank you, Sandy. It's been really great to talk.
0: It's been a fascinating topic because you don't need to use the shells itself, but utilize those shells visually, however, but don't take them.
3: Yeah.
0: Leave them on the beach.
3: Thank you, Sandy.
0: Thank you, Taryn. A shell lady, Taryn Ryan. You'll find her down at Cabo Beach at times. She does do talking to us.

0: so precious an individual, aren't they? Diamonds, Dion and Leola Kanzler, with that particular song. We're about to head off to the news and a long weekend ahead. You can join Big T on Monday. He'll be back with Brekkie. That's if you're here in Broome, so you'll really get an idea of what's happening with the start of the day out there. You have a good day with what you're going to be doing, and we'll talk again on Tuesday. Grab all of the information you need when it comes to road conditions if you're going to be heading out and about further with travels, and for the smoke haze you see, ring 13337, that number 13337.
1: Hey there, Harrison Peterson here from NIRS News, coming to you from the lands of the Yuggera and Turrbal peoples. There's a growing need for subsidised blood testing, cancer screenings and long-term care for people exposed to toxic forever chemicals. Independent Senator Lydia Thorpe's made the call following the federal government's announcement that it's suing US company 3M for over $2 billion. The federal government says the company's firefighting foam has been linked to 28 contaminations at Australian defence bases. Senator Thorpe led an inquiry into the chemicals. She's told the ABC governments around the world have recognised the health effects of PFAS.
2: We have governments in Europe and the United States that have made clear links to cancer, fertility, immune system, high cholesterol, and the effects on unborn babies.
1: The proposed site for Brisbane's Olympic Stadium will be closed to the public on Monday, but elders and the local community are continuing their fight to stop its construction. The Queensland government is pushing ahead with its plan to build the venue in Burrumbin Victoria Park, which has been a meeting place for traditional owners for thousands of generations. There are five separate applications calling for the construction to be cancelled under the Aboriginal Heritage Protection Act. Elder Gaja Cherry Charlton has told the ABC it's a culturally significant site.
3: So this is just not a black thing or a white thing. It is all of us coming together to ask for some decency and for some respect for First Nations people's cultural heritage sites. And that's why we're still continuing the fight.
1: The Attorney General hopes the National Anti-Corruption Commission will be able to get a fresh start following the resignation of its commissioner. Details and other stories after this.
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8: Program sponsor.
1: Work is underway to ensure the government's corruption watchdog has the support of the Australian public. The head of the National Anti-Corruption Commission, Paul Brereton, stood down this week, 2 years before his term was due to end. His decision followed public criticism about his ties to defence and his handling of conflicts of interest. Michelle Rowland, the Federal Attorney General, has told the ABC she had full confidence in Mr. Brereton, but his departure gives the Commission a chance to reset.
9: In terms of the appointment process, I'm engaging across the Parliament to look at ensuring that we have this merit-based process in place, that there is transparency of the merits-based process, that we have an excellent balance between the independence of the Commission, but also realising there is an opportunity here to reset the Commission and to ensure there is public confidence in this very important institution.
1: Moving the sport, and in rugby league, New South Wales beat Queensland last night. They claimed the first clean sweep in the history of the Women's State of Origin series. The Blues beat the Maroons 12-4 on the Gold Coast to win the series 3-0. And sticking with the Origin, Queenslanders Kaelin Ponga and Harry Grant have been fined a percentage of their men's state of origin match fees by the NRL judiciary. Ponga was sent off for a shoulder charge in Wednesday night's game in Sydney, but he's avoided a suspension. He's been penalised 23% of his match fee. Maroons hooker Harry Grant has been fined 7% of his fee for a careless high tackle. And Hawthorn has moved up to third on the AFL ladder after beating St Kilda by 52 points last night in Melbourne. The Hawks won 18 goals, 11-119 to 9-13-67. Hawthorn's Jack Gunston kicked 5 goals in his return from a foot injury. And that's been the latest from NIRS News. I'm Harrison Peterson. Thanks for joining me.
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0: everyone, I'm Juliet from the First Nations team at the ACCC. 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That's 1300 303 143. 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

0: Hello, I'm Adam Evans with the NIRS News. Arrests have been made at Victoria Park in Brisbane, where mob are protesting the development of an Olympic stadium.
1: Dad was telling them not to touch the tent, but they decided to arrest him for telling them not to touch the tent. And this is what they want to do. They want to try and take away our ambassador leaders here and our embassy leaders that are standing up for the truth and then trying to lock us all up today.
0: That was Derek Oram Sandy. Two people have been arrested as police tried to evict protesters and pull the camp down. Firefighters were called in earlier to put out the Sovereign fire, and protesters have been given till this afternoon to leave. The largest legal claim brought forward by the federal government has been called a step in the right direction. The Commonwealth has launched a $2 billion lawsuit against the firefighting foam manufacturer 3M. The company has been linked to PFAS, which is also referred to as forever chemicals. It's contaminated 28 defence bases across the country. Independent Senator Lydia Thorpe led an inquiry into the chemicals. She says it found links between contaminated waterways and a spike in cancer diagnoses, including the Wreck Bay Aboriginal community. She's told the ABC the federal government needs to support communities affected by the chemicals.
2: The cost to our health system is also something taxpayers are going to be footing the bill for. So we need more accountability, and it's going to be much more than $2 billion.
0: The national body that investigates governmental corruption needs a reset. Federal Attorney General Michelle Rowland says the National Anti-Corruption Commission needs a review following a series of controversies and questions over the body's effectiveness. Former Commissioner Paul Brereton has stepped down, saying he had become a distraction due to concerns about his ties to defence and his handling of conflicts of interest. Michelle Rowland says it would be inappropriate for her to tell the commission what to do, but conceded a new commissioner would give the watchdog a fresh start.
3: I have maintained its independence. I've never stated anything but support for the commissioner and confidence in Commissioner Brereton. But this does give us an opportunity with these new appointments to have a reset, and I will be engaging across the parliament to make sure that that happens.
0: A national advocacy organisation for culturally and linguistically diverse older people says aged care services should provide interpreters and safe ways to report concerns about care. A new report by the Aged Care Quality and Safety Commission has found many older people are unfamiliar with their rights. Paul Zanata is the manager for the Centre for Cultural Diversity and Ageing. He's told National Radio News staff who are also culturally diverse can be supportive.
4: We also feel that aged care needs to be an attractive career, and it attracts workers and professionals from all cultures so that the cultural mix of staff represents those of people who use aged care services.
0: We'll have more coming up next.
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0: To sport, and New South Wales has secured bragging rights over Queensland after winning the Women's State of Origin Series. The Blues women beat the Maroons 12 points to 4 last night on the Gold Coast to claim a series sweep. It's the first time a team has won all three games in the women's series. And in tennis, Australia's Daria Kazatkina will face world number one Aryna Sabalenka after winning her second round match in the French Open. Kazatkina won her match in straight sets 7-5, 7-6. Meanwhile, men's world number one Jannik Sinner lost his second round match overnight in 5 sets. If you have any stories that you'd like to share with us, you can send us an email to news@nirs.org.au. That's news@nirs.org.au.
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0: don't use that much anymore, but my nephew does. 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

0: Hello, I'm Adam Evans with the NIRS News. Arrests have been made at Victoria Park in Brisbane where mob are protesting the development of an Olympic stadium.
1: Dad was telling them not to touch the tent, but they decided to arrest him for telling them not to touch the tent. And this is what they want to do. They want to try and take away our ambassador leaders here and our embassy leaders that are standing up for the truth and then trying to lock us all up today.
0: That was Derek Oram Sandy. Two people have been arrested as police tried to evict protesters and pull the camp down. Firefighters were called in earlier to put out the sovereign fire and protesters have been given till this afternoon to leave. The largest legal claim brought forward by the federal government has been called a step in the right direction. The Commonwealth has launched a $2 billion lawsuit against the firefighting foam manufacturer 3M. The company has been linked to PFAS, which is also referred to as forever chemicals. It's contaminated 28 defence bases across the country. Independent Senator Lydia Thorpe led an inquiry into the chemicals. She says it found links between contaminated waterways and a spike in cancer diagnoses, including the Wreck Bay Aboriginal community. She's told the ABC the federal government needs to support communities affected by the chemicals.
2: The cost to our health system is also something taxpayers are going to be footing the bill for. So we need more accountability and it's going to be much more than $2 billion.
0: The national body that investigates governmental corruption needs a reset. Federal Attorney General Michelle Rowland says the National Anti-Corruption Commission needs a review following a series of controversies and questions over the body's effectiveness. Former Commissioner Paul Brereton has stepped down, saying he had become a distraction due to concerns about his ties to defence and his handling of conflicts of interest. Michelle Rowland says it would be inappropriate for her to tell the commission what to do, but conceded a new commissioner would give the watchdog a fresh start.
3: I have maintained its independence. I've never stated anything but support for the commissioner and confidence in Commissioner Brereton. But this does give us an opportunity with these new appointments to have a reset, and I will be engaging across the parliament to make sure that that happens.
0: A national advocacy organisation for culturally and linguistically diverse older people says aged care services should provide interpreters and safe ways to report concerns about care. A new report by the Aged Care Quality and Safety Commission has found many older people are unfamiliar with their rights. Paul Zanata is the manager for the Centre for Cultural Diversity and Ageing. He's told National Radio News staff who are also culturally diverse can be supportive.
4: We also feel that aged care needs to be an attractive career and it attracts workers and professionals from all cultures so that the cultural mix of staff represents those of people who use aged care services.
0: We'll have more coming up next.
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0: To sport, and New South Wales has secured bragging rights over Queensland after winning the Women's State of Origin Series. The Blues women beat the Maroons 12 points to 4 last night on the Gold Coast to claim a series sweep. It's the first time a team has won all three games in the women's series. And in tennis, Australia's Daria Kazatkina will face world number one Aryna Sabalenka after winning her second round match in the French Open. Kazatkina won her match in straight sets 7-5, 7-6. Meanwhile, men's world number one Jannik Sinner lost his second round match overnight in 5 sets. If you have any stories that you'd like to share with us, you can send us an email to news@nirs.org.au. That's news@nirs.org.au.
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0: Hello, I'm Adam Evans with the NIRS News. Police have moved in to dismantle the Koori Camp Embassy at Barrambin, Victoria Park in Queensland this afternoon. The camp was set up in protest of the development of an Olympic stadium at the site. Authorities turned up this morning trying to push people out and firefighters put out the sacred fire. The state government says protesters were given plenty of warnings to move on.
1: No, we weren't expecting this. And even the cultural liaison officers that are here present today, they even said to me that they weren't aware of this either. So all of the cultural plans that we had and how do you liaise with the sacred fire and how police authorities should approach us, it's all gone out the door. They've just went with their own plan.
0: And that was Derek Oram-Sandy. The park is expected to be handed over on Monday to the Games Independent Infrastructure and Coordination Authority, which will be constructing the stadium. One of the world's biggest online marketplaces is being sued by Australia's consumer watchdog. The Australian Competition and Consumer Commission alleges Amazon sold a unicorn backpack which failed to comply with mandatory button battery safety warnings. The ACCC says Amazon has been cooperative and has taken down the backpack after concerns were raised by the commission. Catriona Lowe is the commission's deputy chair. She says the company faces a hefty fine if it's found guilty.
2: The penalty that's awarded in the circumstances is a matter for the court to decide, but we do consider that this is very serious conduct and will be seeking a penalty that reflects that view. The maximum penalty for breach of the relevant provisions is $50 million.
0: The diphtheria outbreak is spreading in Western Australia with 92 cases recorded in the Kimberley region. Health authorities say the outbreak is disproportionately affecting Indigenous residents. Authorities are urging people to get vaccinated, but they say they're facing some vaccine resistance and disinformation. Citizen scientists are expected to line the coast of New South Wales in the state's first dolphin census.
3: We're hoping that everyone will collect information on how many dolphins that they see, what the dolphins are doing and where they are. And those three components are really valuable pieces of information for us to start getting a foundational knowledge of our dolphins along many areas of the coast.
0: That's Dr. Liz Hawkins, CEO of Dolphin Research Australia, speaking to the ABC. The deadline to sign up for the census has ended this afternoon, but citizen scientists can still report sightings on Dolphin Research Australia's website. We'll have more coming up next.
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0: To sport and in rugby league, Queenslanders Caelan Ponga and Harry Grant have been fined a percentage of their state of origin match fees by the NRL judiciary. Ponga was sent off for a shoulder charge in Wednesday night's game in Sydney, but he's avoided a suspension. He's been penalised 23% of his match fee. Maroons hooker Harry Grant has been fined 7% of his match fee for a careless high tackle. Meanwhile, Hawthorn has moved up the third on the AFL ladder after beating St Kilda by 52 points last night in Melbourne. The Hawks won 18-11-119 to 9-13-67. Hawthorn's Jack Gunston kicked 5 goals on his return from a foot injury. Now for a look at the capital city weather for tomorrow. Sunny and Maggie in Brisbane with a top of 23. 21 and partly cloudy on Gadigal Country, Sydney, and 15 and partly cloudy on Ngunnawal-Gambri Country, Canberra. 18 in a shower or 2 in Nam, Melbourne, and cloudy at Nipaluna Hobart with a max of 17. 17 in showers in Tundanya, Adelaide. A shower or 2 and 22 degrees in Boorloo, Perth. And sunny in Garramilla, Darwin with a top of 31. If you have any stories that you'd like to share with us, you can send us an email to news@nirs.org.au. That's news@nirs.org.au.
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0: 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This cold weather time, make sure you get a needle to make you a strong one from cold weather sickness, like a flu. 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
1: You cut me up so many times and you're something I fear. I'm just trying to read the signs but my vision's unclear. You scream at me now every night, it's ringing in my ears. You're crying with

0: Hello, I'm Adam Evans with the NIRS News. Queensland police have torn down an Indigenous tent embassy on the proposed site of Brisbane's 2032 Olympic Stadium. There was a heavy police presence in the area and they moved in as traditional owners gathered in Barrabin, Victoria Park. They dismantled it with help from Brisbane City Council staff. Tanya Bates spoke to NIRS News as one of the camp's leaders called out to police.
1: He's very upset. And do you know why he's upset? Because we know the law. We actually know the written law so well. Can you imagine having the written law broken by the person who's supposed to uphold it? Standing in your face saying, too bad, and just kicking you in the guts and dragging your father down the hill. That's what's happened to you today. You can make it real simple. The bully man came, threatened to put out the fire, and kicked all of our dwellings down.
0: Australia's consumer watchdog says it's important Australians feel safe using online marketplaces. The Australian Competition and Consumer Commission is suing Amazon over a unicorn backpack it sold and failed to meet the minimum button battery warnings.
2: Australians are increasingly shopping online, and it's enormously important that they can have trust and confidence whilst they do so. This case will seek to establish that the Australian consumer law applies to online marketplaces like Amazon in the way that it does to suppliers.
0: That's the Commission's Deputy Chair, Catriona Lowe. If found guilty, Amazon could face a fine of up to $50 million. The diphtheria outbreak in Western Australia is disproportionately affecting Indigenous residents. Health authorities say 92 cases have been recorded in the Kimberley region. They're urging people to get vaccinated, but they say they're facing some vaccine resistance and disinformation. There's a 91% chance the Earth will breach its warming threshold of 1.5 degrees in the next 5 years, according to scientists. The World Meteorological Organization warns we're likely to surpass 2024's record for the hottest year ever. Climate Councillor Andrew Watkins says the figures highlight the urgent need to reduce pollution.
3: Caused by the burning of fossil fuels, of course, and the end result of going over 1.5 degrees is drier conditions, more intense rainfall and more marine heat waves and more coral bleaching, more bushfires.
0: And citizen scientists will be on the lookout for dolphins along the New South Wales coast over the weekend. Dolphin Research Australia has launched its first dolphin census in the state. The organisation's CEO, Dr. Liz Hawkins, says there's a lot of unknowns about the state's dolphin population.
4: We don't have good information about most of the dolphin populations along the New South Wales coastline, and that's really not providing good information for our managers to make decisions that are informed by science. There's a couple of populations that we do have a little bit of knowledge about, including the North Coast. But apart from that, there's a major knowledge gap.
0: We'll have more coming up next.
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0: To sport, and Carlton will be going up against Geelong at the MCG tonight. The Cats have won their last four games, while the Blues have just three wins this year. Now for a look at the capital city weather for tomorrow. Sunny and Maggage in Brisbane with a top of 23. 21 and partly cloudy on Gadigal Country, Sydney. And 15 and partly cloudy on Ngunnawal Gambri Country, Canberra. 18 and a shower or two in Nam, Melbourne. And cloudy in Nipaluna, Hobart with a max of 17. 17 and showers in Tundanya, Adelaide. A shower or two and 22 degrees in Boorloo, Perth. And sunny in Garramilla, Darwin with a top of 31. If you have any stories that you'd like to share with us, you can send us an email to news@nirs.org.au. That's news@nirs.org.au.
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0: We've seen what happens when rivers are overextracted, fish are killed, ecosystems are stressed, and communities are left to pick up the pieces. 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

0: Syphilis is a sickness that is spreading in the Kimberley.
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0: say you got a lot of love, I can use a ton. And we can go together, we can be as one.
1: And I can tag along, yeah, my number longer born. I can have to worry, you won't be alone.
2: I guess I'm coming too, cause if we preaching love and unity, I'm coming through. And is that cool with you?

0: Hello, I'm Adam Evans with the NIRS News. Queensland police have torn down an Indigenous tent embassy on the proposed site of Brisbane's 2032 Olympic Stadium. There was a heavy police presence in the area and they moved in as traditional owners gathered in Barrabin, Victoria Park. They dismantled it with help from Brisbane City Council staff. Tanya Bates spoke to NIRS News as one of the camp's leaders called out to police.
1: He's very upset. And do you know why he's upset? Because we know the law. We actually know the written law so well. Can you imagine having the written law broken by the person who's supposed to uphold it? Standing in your face saying too bad and just kicking you in the guts and dragging your father down the hill. That's what's happened to you today. You can make it real simple. The bully man came, threatened to put out the fire and kicked all of our dwellings down.
0: Australia's consumer watchdog says it's important Australians feel safe using online marketplaces. The Australian Competition and Consumer Commission is suing Amazon over a unicorn backpack it sold and failed to meet the minimum button battery warnings.
2: Australians are increasingly shopping online, and it's enormously important that they can have trust and confidence whilst they do so. This case will seek to establish that the Australian consumer law applies to online marketplaces like Amazon in the way that it does to suppliers.
0: That's the Commission's Deputy Chair, Catriona Lowe. If found guilty, Amazon could face a fine of up to $50 million. The diphtheria outbreak in Western Australia is disproportionately affecting Indigenous residents. Health authorities say 92 cases have been recorded in the Kimberley region. They're urging people to get vaccinated, but they say they're facing some vaccine resistance and disinformation. There's a 91% chance the Earth will breach its warming threshold of 1.5 degrees in the next 5 years, according to scientists. The World Meteorological Organization warns we're likely to surpass 2024's record for the hottest year ever. Climate Councillor Andrew Watkins says the figures highlight the urgent need to reduce pollution.
3: Caused by the burning of fossil fuels, of course, and the end result of going over 1.5 degrees is drier conditions, more intense rainfall and more marine heat waves and more coral bleaching, more bushfires.
0: And citizen scientists will be on the lookout for dolphins along the New South Wales coast over the weekend. Dolphin Research Australia has launched its first dolphin census in the state. The organisation's CEO, Dr. Liz Hawkins, says there's a lot of unknowns about the state's dolphin population.
4: We don't have good information about most of the dolphin populations along the New South Wales coastline, and that's really not providing good information for our managers to make decisions that are informed by science. There's a couple of populations that we do have a little bit of knowledge about, including the North Coast. But apart from that, there's a major knowledge gap.
0: We'll have more coming up next.
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0: To sport, and Carlton will be going up against Geelong at the MCG tonight. The Cats have won their last four games, while the Blues have just three wins this year. Now for a look at the capital city weather for tomorrow. Sunny in Maganjin, Brisbane with a top of 23. 21 and partly cloudy on Gadigal Country, Sydney. And 15 and partly cloudy on Ngunnawalgambri Country, Canberra. 18 in a shower or two in Nam, Melbourne. And cloudy in Nipaluna, Hobart with a max of 17. 17 in showers in Tundanya, Adelaide. A shower or two and 22 degrees in Boorloo, Perth. And sunny in Garramilla, Darwin with a top of 31. If you have any stories that you'd like to share with us, you can send us an email to news@nirs.org.au. That's news@nirs.org.au.
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1: G'day, everyone. 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

0: Trauma is the name given to a group of eye diseases in which the optic nerve at the back of the eye is slowly destroyed. This silent eye condition is an eye disease affecting approximately 4% of the population, with an estimated 50% of glaucoma cases remaining undiagnosed. In Australia, glaucoma is a major cause of sight loss in adults over the age of 40. Although anyone can get glaucoma, some people have a higher risk. Those with a family history of glaucoma, diabetes, migraines, short-sightedness, long-sightedness, eye injuries, blood pressure, or past or present use of cortisone drugs or steroids. People in these groups should have their first eye check no later than the age of 35. For most people, it is recommended to have an eye check for glaucoma by the age of 40. At Brahms or your local hospital, this message is sponsored by the Kimberley Population Health.
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0: Hello, I'm Adam Evans with the NIRS News. Queensland police have torn down an Indigenous 10 embassy on the proposed site of Brisbane's 2032 Olympic Stadium. There was a heavy police presence in the area and they moved in as traditional owners gathered in Barrabin, Victoria Park. They dismantled it with help from Brisbane City Council staff. Tanya Bates spoke to NIRS News as one of the camp's leaders called out to police.
1: He's very upset. And do you know why he's upset? Because we know the law. We actually know the written law so well. Can you imagine having the written law broken by the person who's supposed to uphold it? Standing in your face saying, too bad, and just kicking you in the guts and dragging your father down the hill? That's what's happened to you today. You can make it real simple. The bully man came, threatened to put out the fire, and kicked all of our dwellings down.
0: Australia's consumer watchdog says it's important Australians feel safe using online marketplaces. The Australian Competition and Consumer Commission is suing Amazon over a unicorn backpack it sold and failed to meet the minimum button battery warnings.
2: Australians are increasingly shopping online, and it's enormously important that they can have trust and confidence whilst they do so. This case will seek to establish that the Australian consumer law applies to online marketplaces like Amazon in the way that it does to suppliers.
0: That's the Commission's Deputy Chair, Catriona Lowe. If found guilty, Amazon could face a fine of up to $50 million. The diphtheria outbreak in Western Australia is disproportionately affecting Indigenous residents. Health authorities say 92 cases have been recorded in the Kimberley region. They're urging people to get vaccinated, but they say they're facing some vaccine resistance and disinformation. There's a 91% chance the Earth will breach its warming threshold of 1.5 degrees in the next 5 years, according to scientists. The World Meteorological Organization warns we're likely to surpass 2024's record for the hottest year ever. Climate Councillor Andrew Watkins says the figures highlight the urgent need to reduce pollution.
3: Caused by the burning of fossil fuels, of course, and the end result of going over 1.5 degrees is drier conditions, more intense rainfall and more marine heat waves and more coral bleaching, more bushfires.
0: And citizen scientists will be on the lookout for dolphins along the New South Wales coast over the weekend. Dolphin Research Australia has launched its first dolphin census in the state. The organisation's CEO, Dr. Liz Hawkins, says there's a lot of unknowns about the state's dolphin population.
4: We don't have good information about most of the dolphin populations along the New South Wales coastline, and that's really not providing good information for our managers to make decisions that are informed by science. There's a couple of populations that we do have a little bit of knowledge about, including the North Coast. But apart from that, there's a major knowledge gap.
0: We'll have more coming up next.
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0: To sport, and Carlton will be going up against Geelong at the MCG tonight. The Cats have won their last four games, while the Blues have just three wins this year. Now for a look at the capital city weather for tomorrow. Sunny and Maggage in Brisbane with a top of 23. 21 and partly cloudy on Gadigal Country, Sydney. And 15 and partly cloudy on Ngunnawal Gambri Country, Canberra. 18 and a shower or two in Nam, Melbourne. And cloudy in Nipaluna, Hobart with a max of 17. 17 and showers in Tundanya, Adelaide. A shower or two and 22 degrees in Boorloo, Perth. And sunny in Garramilla, Darwin with a top of 31. If you have any stories that you'd like to share with us, you can send us an email to news@nirs.org.au. That's news@nirs.org.au.
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0: Hello and welcome to The Wire, your national and independent coverage of current affairs right across Australia on community and Indigenous radio. I'm Tony Pankaluik, coming to you from Radio 4EB in Mianjin, Brisbane. And today on the show...
1: Well, I'm 108 and I can still ride a motorbike and drive a motor car, but I haven't got a licence to drive it on the road. Fortunately, I've been able to get more things right than I've got wrong. Some people have luck and some people don't.
0: We spoke with a 108-year-old veteran from South Australia about World War II. We have all the details. Also, the Australian Volunteer of the Year Award was launched, and we speak with the first ever winner. And later today...
2: It was actually the attitudes of the system and the people within it, not the attitude of the community. And I think there's a disconnect between how far our community has come and where the system is.
0: Australians with disabilities face health challenges, but the system is slowly becoming more inclusive in the health sector. We'll have this and more for you over the next half hour.

0: Thanks for being with us today. We're on air across Australia thanks to the Community Radio Network and the support from the Community Broadcasting Foundation. First up today, gender-based violence is a key driver of homelessness in Australia. According to the Australian Institute of Health and Welfare, over 100,000 people assisted by specialist homelessness services had experienced family or domestic violence in 2024 to 2025. The Wire's Ruby Perryman spoke to Women's Housing Company CEO Nada Nassar about the services available for women facing homelessness and whether a Royal Commission into gender-based violence is the right step forward.
1: Women's Housing Company is a Tier 1 community housing provider delivering social affordable housing, transitional accommodation, as well as homelessness services. Our homelessness services focus on women escaping domestic and family violence and women in crisis to support women to transition towards long-term housing.
2: So as you just touched on, your organisation supports many women that are fleeing violent situations. Can you tell me why violence is a key driver of homelessness?
1: Yeah, violence is a key driver both for women and children who might escape domestic and family violence. It's also a key driver for young women and young people escaping family violence. Physical violence, emotional abuse, coercive control, it's an unsafe environment. So often women have no other choice but to leave the family home in order to find safety for themselves and for their children. About 60% of the women in homelessness services are escaping domestic and family violence. It continues to be the key driver of homelessness for women.
2: Last week, the Prime Minister dismissed calls for a Royal Commission into violence against women. Do you support a Royal Commission?
1: I'm not sure whether a Royal Commission is what's needed. I don't know enough to be able to say that. I do know that we need to understand more. You know, there has been a lot of violence against women plans and frameworks. Why is it that we're continuing to see such a high rate of domestic and family violence? Why is it that we're still seeing women being killed by intimate partners? So we do need to understand that more, to understand are the interventions that we are putting in place working? So whether it's a Royal Commission or a review or a deep dive into understanding, it will help. It will help us to see where are the gaps, where more investment may be needed. And it also is a really important way of hearing the voices of people with lived experience. Royal Commissions cost a lot of money. Is that better spent on frontline services? This could be a case for that. You know, I think services know what's needed and we should just put more money into services and housing as well. You know, we deliver great programs for women escaping domestic violence, but these programs cost money to deliver. But they work. And so let's put money into programs that work.
2: From your perspective, what is needed?
1: One is housing. I mean, we have a lot of women who end up staying in women's refuges for a long time because they can't have exit pathways. So we need housing and along the whole spectrum. Crisis accommodation is important. Transitional is important, as well as long-term housing. Based on the woman's needs and when, you know, her pathway and her readiness, she may need crisis accommodation for a few months until she is able to move into either transitional or long-term housing. And she may be ready to go straight into long-term housing as well, straight out of violence into long-term housing. We have to have models that are not a one-size-fits-all and that acknowledge different women have different experiences. The other one is support services. So domestic violence support services who work with women, whether it's to support them through the court process, whether to provide counselling, and also not forget the children in this. Often the children are as much victims as the mum or the women. So we need to make sure that there's a holistic support that's being provided. But I also think prevention is really important. We need to start really early through the education system to make sure, you know, boys from a very young age are learning about respectful relationships. I don't mean just a one-off workshop that, you know, it is happening, but it's actually embedded through the education system.
2: Can you tell me a bit about the Safe Home Changes Everything campaign and what support it will provide women and children?
1: Our campaign is designed to raise awareness about the work that we do and the women we support and house, as well as raising funds, really important funds for the work that we do. We sometimes get funding from the state government to purchase a property. So that's where we get that funding source. But often we have to contribute to that funding. So It's helping us to make those contributions to be able to access funding. But more importantly, we use those funds for empowerment programs and support programs so that we can deliver some of that support coordination. We would walk alongside a woman, whether she needs to access the NDIS or whether she needs to access mental health services or other support services. We are there to support her and coordinate that support with her. We have a program called Her Voice, which is all about women being amplify their voices in speaking up for themselves, but also advocating for their community.
0: That was Nada Nassar from Women's Housing Company, speaking with The Wire's Ruby Perryman.

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1: Last month, Australia marched in solidarity for the fallen as the nation commemorated the 110th Anzac Day and the 111th anniversary of the Gallipoli landings. At 108 years old, South Australia's Sergeant Colin Wagner remains one of Australia's oldest living veterans, offering a rare window into history, wartime, wisdom, and life. When Mr. Wagner returned home from World War II in 1945, he brought with him a unique spread of photography, images he says capture missing moments in wartime history. As South Australia celebrates the final week of History Month, The Wire's Emma Watsky spoke with Mr. Wagner to hear more on his seasoned insights.
2: Well, the main thing is don't forget about them.
3: That's the sentiment from Sergeant Colin Wagner, reflecting on last month's Anzac Day and how he believes community should be engaging with veterans.
2: During the war, I had some leave, about 10 days leave, and that leave I bought a house at St. George's. And I lived there quite a few years, and I sleep very, very lightly, so I thought I'll come to the country. And this place cropped up, and I bought it. And I've been here for over 30 years.
3: At 108, he's one of Australia's oldest surviving veterans, attributing his long life to luck and maintaining his passions for motorsport and film, radio and photography.
2: Well, I'm 108, and I can still ride a motorbike and drive a motor car, but I haven't got a licence to drive it on the road. Fortunately, I've been able to get more things right than I've got wrong. Some people have luck and some people don't. I had luck on my side.
3: The centenarian has also embraced the turns of modern society.
2: Radio went and the computers came in. And as soon as the computers came in, I was ready for it. And I got into the computer business as soon as I could. I still have it now and I still work computers. At 108, instead of my marbles, I'm quite pleased with it because I need them.
3: Mr. Wagner joined the Army pre-war in 1938, but little did he realise all those years ago that his unofficial war photography would capture the missing pieces in some of World War II's most historical turning points.
2: I could see the war coming, and there's four of us, and we're probably as mad as one another, and we decided we'd join the Army, and we joined it before the war started. We went into the signals. A new type of communication had come in. It was called the number one set. It was a transmitter and receiver combined and worked off a 6-volt battery. And I really had knowledge of how things worked.
3: In 1939, Mr. Wagner was posted to Loveday to establish an important radio link between Adelaide and Darwin.
2: Adelaide was only about 150 miles away. I put up another aerial and got Adelaide, got Keswick. So at last I had a radio link between Darwin and Adelaide. It wasn't much of one, but it was one.
3: What did that mean at the time?
2: It was before the Japanese bombed Darwin, just as well, because we were all in Morse code and we weren't experts at Morse code. I was called back to Adelaide. They started conscription. They said, you're going to be an instructor. And I said, I don't know anything about instructing. They said, well, you've got 3 stripes, go out and earn them. I was there in the morning. They said, you're on the train to Bougainville this afternoon. I said, can I have some leave? And they said, you can have 4 hours. I raced off and I saw my girlfriend. I said, would you like to get married? She said, OK. We raced in the registry office and I got married. It's wartime. Things were different then. But I got myself secured in that spot anyway. And I started number one signal training battalion. I was given classes of about 25 or 30. I had 90 days to train somebody who'd never seen a radio before to work the radio and operate it, which I did.
3: While working in Townsville, he rose through the ranks to sergeant, receiving his own operational unit in 1945. But amid signals operation, the night sky became a dark room to develop unofficial wartime images.
2: The only currency that was available to get developing material was cigarettes, and I didn't smoke, and I received a cigarette ration. And for 30 cigarettes, I could get developing material. Those developed at night, because there was no dark room and you had to hope nobody turned on a light. For a red light, we used a torch with a bit of red rag over it. I suppose in some of those places you weren't supposed to have a camera at all.
3: After Moritai Island, Indonesia, Mr. Wagner was deployed in Borneo.
2: We did a beach landing. We didn't get very far the first day. We gradually took the island over took over Borneo. The Japanese were very clever. As they went inland, they always left one person behind. And that one person would kill one or two people along the way. They left a commando unit on the boats in case we got any trouble, but we didn't.
3: Here, he photographed a pivotal moment in World War II, the surrender of Japanese Lieutenant General Masao Baba at Lebuan on September 10, 1945. It's widely reported that these images challenge official wartime narratives.
2: There's someone there on wireless who knew enough Japanese to tell the Japs, to their commander, to come to Lebuan in the morning by plane at 10 o'clock and sign the surrender document. The plane flew over, a Japanese plane, with white crosses over the red randles, and it landed, and I took photos of it.
1: That was South Australia's Sergeant Colin Wagner speaking with The Wire's Emma Watsky. 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I'm Tony Pankluik in Brisbane. 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

0: Last week, Australia celebrated the contributions volunteers do for their communities through National Volunteer Week. This year, Volunteering Australia launched the Australian Volunteer of the Year Award, giving the inaugural award to Dr. Felix Ho from the Northern Territory. Dr. Ho has volunteered more than 800 hours with St. John Ambulance, supporting more than 2,500 people as the National Youth Officer. The WISE contributor from 8CCC, Kate Lyons-Dawson, spoke with Dr. Felix Ho about his volunteer work.
1: It's such a joy to volunteer and to engage with the community. And you're completely right. St. John Ambulance is one of the organisations I volunteer with within the youth program. And they look after young people or develop young people from ages 8 to 25, not just within the territory, but all around Australia to provide skills in first aid, community, and importantly, service, not just the future healthcare workforce for tomorrow, but they're also making a profound impact today.
2: What drove you into volunteering? Obviously, you're busy enough with what was going on in your life.
1: So I think it all just kind of first started when I was a 13-year-old. My parents kind of dragged me to cadet night, and I was kind of

0: adult, I think it's so important to try and give back to the community through the youth organisations that I'm involved with. It's okay that they don't want to necessarily become health professionals for the future, but importantly, it's about developing their resilience, their sense of community service, because that is ultimately what makes us as Territorians and as Australians great.
1: Obviously, what you've just described there too, this did seem to prompt you into a career in health, but it has also, as a teenager, given you that sense of a place within community.
0: That's exactly right. And young people are probably the biggest group who volunteer. So I think in 2023, I think there was some stats done, but it's around about 40% of young people aged like 15 to 19 actually volunteer their time. And that just shows that they are so keen to not just gain new skills or broaden their horizons, but they have a stronger sense of community and developing that community resilience to do something meaningful back. But what is actually challenging is whilst there's always that great enthusiasm, we need leaders and we need adults to help guide and mentor them, to recruit and train and retain not just young people, but for all volunteers, essentially, because they are at the heart of our community. One of the important thing is we know that young people who demonstrate pro-social behaviours, such as like caring for others or volunteering or random acts of kindness, they're 11% less likely to experience mental ill health. And what is even more striking is those who volunteer before the age of 13, so the younger they are, they have a 28% lower likelihood of poor mental health later in life. And it helps them develop communities and thrive and equip them to face uncertain times with resilience, especially in challenging times that we're facing today. Not just for young people, but for all of us in these very uncertain times. Having that little extra bit in the armour, that makes all the difference.
1: And as a volunteer yourself, working within an organisation, how important is it to have that support for you, like the work that you were doing as a volunteer?
0: Very much need people to come on board and to help sustain, recruit, train and retain our volunteers, allowing our young people to have accessible pathways into meaningful service. Now, this is National Volunteer Week and their slogan is Your Year to Volunteer. So I would encourage all of your listeners to get out there and give it a bit of a shot, be it running the water at the local Saturday sports or picking up a bit of rubbish or just making that small little difference. Small acts of kindness makes such a huge difference.
1: This brings us to you becoming the Australian Volunteer of the Year, having been presented the award there at Government House. How does that make you feel being recognised in that way?
0: Oh, it's extremely humbling. And I had such massive imposter syndrome because we heard the stories of every single volunteer from all around the nation and all contributing differently, but very meaningfully within the community. So one that really resonated with me was Molly. Now, she is from New South Wales. She's 19. And through her contributions to volunteering, making a difference, spreading information around a medical condition, but doing it all extremely positively and with a smile, despite having medical conditions of her own, that was so inspiring. And just hearing all the other stories, everyone was just shedding a tear. And oh God, we definitely needed more tissues in the room because it was so inspiring, but also shows the strength of the Australian community.
2: Winner of the Australian Volunteer of the Year, Dr. Felix Ho there, speaking with 8CCC's Kate Lyons-Dawson. Without health, communities cannot move forward because health is about quality of life. Yet in Australia, people with disabilities continue to face significant barriers to equitable healthcare. Australia's disability strategy is focused on closing the gap in this area. Powered Media's producer, Emma Myers, reports.
3: Australia is slowly shifting in bringing health professionals with disability into the sector to provide a more inclusive healthcare. By doing so, the positive impact on patients with a disability is more positive. Dr. Dinesh Palapana is an emergency doctor with a spinal cord injury he obtained in a car accident, but it didn't stop him from following his dream. Sam Drummond started asking Dr. Palapani what the sector is afraid of by employing health workers with a disability.
4: I wondered for a long time, will the patients take me seriously? Will they trust me? There are some data that shows that trust in the healthcare system has been on the decline for a while. So on the back of that, I was like, will they actually trust me? How will the patients see me? But here we are chatting 10 years nearly after I became a doctor, and the patients have been amazing. I haven't ever had one patient say, Can you do your job?

0: are you a doctor? I don't trust you with my care. So it got me thinking, right? It was actually the attitudes of the system and the people within it, not the attitude of the community. And I think there's a disconnect between how far our community has come and where the system is.
1: Do you find that people gravitate towards you because they say, well, I'm going to go to Dr. Dinesh because he understands this a bit more?
0: There have actually been journal articles published in peer-reviewed journals about this very point. Some of these studies say that patients want a doctor who gets it. One of my best moments in medicine was when I was on a night shift, and about 2 a.m., this patient comes in with a significant disability, just like me, but they were quite ill, very ill. And I was to be their doctor, and I rolled to their bedside and they said, I'm so glad that you're my doctor tonight because I know that you'd understand. So I've had moments like that. I remember what it's like to be a patient. I know what it's like to have a disability. I know all the different things that go with it. So hopefully that flows on to the patients. There was a study done in the US not too long ago which said about 81% of medical students said that they are not confident managing the needs of people with disability. We have 1 in 6 people with disability globally. They're more dependent on the healthcare system. The healthcare outcomes are worse. So we need more people within the system that can inform medicine and the healthcare system about the disability experience through their lived experience.
1: So what are the biggest barriers that you see for patients with disability coming in to the hospital system?
0: I think there are physical barriers. So you may have an inaccessible hospital, right? Some hospitals are so old, so even their doorways or ramps or stairs or whatever might not be accessible. And we have these conversations all the time, right? The built environment, the logistics of getting to an appointment. What about a carer? What about transport? What if you have to do a bowel routine before you leave the house and that goes wrong? What if no one turns up to take you to your appointment or to the hospital? What if you live far away? You know, there are rural Australians with disability. I've heard some terrible stories. I was out in Longreach a couple of weeks ago, and for some of those guys to get into the city to get care, you know, even on the plane, I met a guy who has to come in weekly to get a dressing change. So I think there are all these logistical challenges, there are physical challenges, but I think the biggest thing is attitudes.
1: I want to get an idea of where you see yourself in say 10 years time, but also the medical system in general. What's your vision for the health system in Australia in 10 years?
0: The billions of dollars that we invest in healthcare is supposed to serve a human being. But if that human being is not having the best experience, if that human being is not getting the surgery that they want or the care that they need or the best outcomes, then we, one of the wealthiest countries on earth, are doing something wrong. And when it comes to people with disability, I think we need to collaborate with the people who have lived experience across the spectrum of disability, but also across the spectrum of geography. Mm. Because the needs of someone living in a metropolitan centre is different to someone living in a rural region. And Australia is so unique in that it's vast. And we just need to ask, hey, what do we need to do to make this better for you? And I think if we do that, we'll work towards something beautiful.
2: 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The Wire acknowledges the traditional custodians of the Turrbal and Yuggera country where this program has been produced, and we pay our respects to Aboriginal elders, past, present, and emerging. Today, The Wire came to you from Radio 4EB in Brisbane. I'm Tony Pankluik. Thanks so much for your company, and we'll see you next time on The Wire.
3: I only use them but little bit now, but maybe a sister one do them. And you will know what gonna happen if you will don't use them but freshies. You will share them that needle, and you can catch them but hep C. I can help them, you will, by driving them to the clinic for blood tests every 6 months or whenever you will want. Yeah, that ain't good. If you will share them by that needle, you will can catch them but hep C. Blood tests and treatment can fix them up, you will. Look after you will for blood.
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my name's Henry Waggons, and whenever I'm drifting through the airwaves, I always land on 99.7. My radio gets stuck there relentlessly, and I am over the moon to listen to Galari here, Broome. I suggest it's all you need. It's the soundtrack to your entire life.

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2: Thanks for joining me for another episode of Blues, Roots and Boots, a show that aims to bring you what is new and what is not so new from those who are known and not so known from Australia and the world in the fields of blues, roots and country music. 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

Flame red hair, bandana, cheeky grin and heaps of swagger. That's 8-Ball Aiken, who's successful teaming up with Sydney's blues, soul and country singer-songwriter Taya Chani just delivered us Limbo. It's a track from their album Nightbird, on which they collaborated. Hi and welcome to this week's program for Blues Roots and Boots. Some exciting news in this domain with both Kingfish and the Zac Brown Band coming to Australia to tour. There's no announcement that I've seen to say they're playing at Bluesfest next year. My fingers are crossed for that, but wherever they are, try and catch them. They are both unforgettable acts. As for this week, the show is an all-Oz affair with Amy Dowd, aka Bumpy, up with her new release from her solo debut album, Kanana. The song is River Skies. The name Bumpy, by the way, is the nickname she earned as a child as she was constantly knocking into things. Amy Dowd is also lead singer for Squid Nebula and a performer in the First Nations collective Dreaming Now. Here is Bumpy with River Skies.

That was Lucas Day, a young guitar-playing, foot-stomping singer-songwriter from South Australia. His new release is titled Wallow and comes from an 8-track set called Daydreaming Fool and follows his album release Swell, which came out in 2022. Last week, I played a track from Tasmania's The Cheyana Band. It was a track that paid some homage to the boogie style of ZZ Top. This next track comes from their album All The Best, which I went diving deeper into this week and came up with Soul Sister, a song that I think really communicates what lead singer Cheyana and her band can deliver. There's Cheyana's standout voice, but it is not only beautifully supported by the band's tight playing. The guitarist delivers some lovely melodic lines that drip with feel. This is Soul Sister from the Cheyana Band.

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1: It's when your blood got too much sugar. It's bad sickness if you let it get to you.
0: Why? What happens if you get it?
1: Well, look at me. I've lost my leg, my kidney's no good, gotta have dialysis, and my eyesight's going. Just wish I'd listened to family and that health mob earlier. I could have stopped diabetes getting to me.
0: How?
1: By cutting down on my drinking, stop smoking, exercise, lose weight, and eat healthy taco with lots of veggies.
0: Sounds like a plan. I don't want diabetes getting me.
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which has a Mark Bolan Chuggy type groove going through it. She really owns this version, and her voice is filled with that gospel soul that characterizes some of the great soul and gospel singers from the US. It makes you want to raise those hands and go down to the river. Donovan is a member of the famous Donovan family, who have produced not only Emma, but cousin Casey Donovan, and originally Indigenous country band, the Donovans. So let's get down to the river now with Emma Donovan.

That was extraordinary from Sydney's Jack Nolan. And extraordinary he is too. His storytelling and his guitar playing, along with his vocal delivery, are really to the fore here. And we'll hear more of this as he delves more into the range of acoustic instruments on his forthcoming album release, The Lonely Petunia, which was recorded with Nashville producer Justin Weaver. It's only words, or at least that's what Cookin' on Three Burners have called their latest, which features Natalie Slade on vocals. This is an Australian three-piece band that has achieved over 2 billion streams of its music, has released 7 studio albums to date, plus 2 live albums, and has achieved number one status in 10 countries with their music. They are Hammond organ, drums and guitar, and on this outing have Sydney-based soul singer Natalie Slade out front. I hope you enjoy Cookin' on Three Burners and Only Words.

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5: Hello, this is Benji. Are you listening?

The term feet of clay is used to describe something not likely to be too solid. That's been flipped on its head somewhat with Head of Clay, who are definitely rock solid, delivering that last track, Leave It Behind. It's pretty rock, but I was drawn into it both via the lyrics and the song's steady build, which adds increasing depth and drive and never misses the point of the song. These guys are seasoned musicians, and the singer has that style of classic rock voice that makes you take notice. If you're ever up around the Atherton Tablelands, you just might come across Whiskey, the band that is. They are a country blues rock band that have proven that no matter where you are these days, you can reach music lovers all over the world. Streaming has its problems for musicians, but there's no doubting its reach, and this four-piece from the north of Queensland have reached Brazil, Canada, the UK and the USA so far. This is their latest, Low Road.

I haven't yet found the origin of the name gloves, spelled G-L-V-E-S, but the decision to drop a vowel is how Wilson promotes herself, as does the First Nations performance group Dreamin' Now. The singer behind Gloves is imbued with a soulful pop sensibility which serves as an engaging vehicle for on-point, socially aware lyrics. We just heard Lost from Gloves. And that's just about it for the week. The Hollow Men are tasked with taking us home with a track called I Didn't Know. The Hollow Men, formed back in 1985 by Billy Baxter, were recognised for their folk rock sound and articulate lyrics, and recently reformed to celebrate the release 35 years ago of their critically acclaimed album, So Long. Thank you for tuning into Blues Roots and Boots, and until next time, don't forget to make a great day.

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1: 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Bye-bye.

0: Hi, I'm Andrew Kuduri from the Australian Music Radio Airplay Project, better known as AMRAP. 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The CBAA brings you Australian Music is Bloody Great, a radio series delivered by the Community Radio Network featuring some great Australian artists talking about and playing great Australian artists. 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
1: G'day, it is Joel here from Hands Like Houses, and we are hosting Australian Music is Bloody Great and sharing some of our current Australian music favourites right here on Community Radio, where you can hear the best new Australian music and often for the first time. 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Let's go. Rum Jungle with Low Life. Now, we played a festival with these guys at the back end of last year, and we've been following them for a while, and incredible live band, incredible songs. You are going to love this one. This is Low Life.

Hello, this is Joel here from Hands Like Houses on Australian Music is Bloody Great. And next up, we have the new song Naked by Jaguar Jones. We've been listening to this artist for a long time, and this is the first song back in a while, so I hope you all enjoy it. I love this song.

Hey guys, it's Parky here from Hands Like Houses on Australian Music is Bloody Great. Next up, you'll be listening to the track Curse by Baker Boy. The reason I chose this one is it's quite rhythmic, there's an awesome beat, and it's just a great all-round track. Enjoy!

Hey everyone, it's Parker here from Hands Like Houses, and you're listening to Australian Music is Bloody Great. The next track I've chosen is by a Canberra lad by the name of Genesis Owusu, and the song is Life Keeps Going. It's a banger, he's a local boy and an absolute bloody legend. Enjoy.

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1: This is Coops from Hands Like Houses, and you are listening to Australian Music is Bloody Great. This next track is a new one by the band The Ryans called How to Breathe, and it's featuring Matt Colby. This song is absolutely delicious on their ears. You'll love it the moment you first hear the vocals coming in, as I did.

Hello, this is Cooper from Hands Like Houses on Australian Music is Bloody Great. Next up, we have Sam Sly with her new track, The Truman Show. Sam Sly, originally from Canberra, I saw her a few months ago and she was amazing. She's now in Melbourne and she mixed and produced this track herself and it's a

Hello, beautiful people. It is Josh from Hands Like Houses here at Australia's Music is Bloody Great. Happy to be here. The song I have picked is Like a Doberman by Gurns, and we've toured with these guys quite a few times around the country, and they've just got great Aussie music, great live show, and they're also just wonderful people. So if you get a chance, check them out. They're awesome. This is Like a Doberman by Gurns.

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And if you're an Australian musician, get your music on there. Let's go out with one of our new songs off our new EP, Lotus. This song is called Flowers. Australian music is bloody great.

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1: Hello, hello, and welcome to The Local Source, coming to you via your favourite community radio station. My name is Cameron Menegoni, and I'll be here with you across this next hour to bring to you 60 minutes of all new Australian music. That's because The Local Source is powered by AMRAP, the Australian Music Radio Airplay Project. 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But coming your way on the program today, we're going to hear a couple of chapters of our recently unveiled podcast, Our National Sound, which showcases the richness of Australian community radio, alongside, of course, some brand new cuts from all over the country. So let's launch into it today with a track from Melbourne-based Aotearoa alternative artist DC Maxwell from the brand new album The Singer. This one's called Jesus' Son. Stick around, you're here on The Local Source.

0: You are tuned into The Local Source. My name is Cameron Menegoni. I'm hanging out here with you, taking you through this hour of all Australian music in your ears just then. We were down south in Hobart in Tasmania with the indie trio of Glass Media. Their brand new track, Waiting Out, is an ode to the coming of age adulthood and all of the shenanigans that go along with it. And just before that, the second album from the Aotearoa born and raised artist of DC Maxwell, who is currently based in Melbourne, harnessing some big strum energy and accompanied by a driving rhythm section. The track there, Jesus' Son, taken from the second album by DC Maxwell, which is called The Singer. If you are a fan of alternative music in all of its diverse shapes and sizes, you will definitely get a kick out of that LP. Hope you're having a good time so far here on the show, as we only just scrape the surface of what's to come your way here today. So let's just dive ourselves back into it. Here is another Tasmanian artist, someone who is creating some cinematic and emotionally driven music, Frank Villapana. This one here, it's called Appetite. Much more to come your way here on The Local Source.
1: Excuse me.

0: Right at the top there, coming out of Tasmania once again, the independent artist who loves to blur the line between anti-pop and alt-pop, the track there, Appetite, from Frank Villapana. And also in the mix there, from the Sydney-based outfit who are tapping into the rich psychedelic stream of Sydney from Megafauna, taken from their debut album, which is called Softmore, the title track of which is what we heard there. That's a release on Blossom Rot Records. Freya of Megafauna was recently a guest host on our sister program, Australian Music Is Bloody Great. It's a show where each week we get in an Australian musician to take us through their favourite releases floating around on amrap.org.au. If you do want to listen back to it, you sure can. 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And that's the great thing about Australian community radio. It's not where artists just debut. It's where they develop. Local grassroots music culture is where success begins in Australia, and community radio is where that happens. Community Radio, our national sound, features some great Australian artists like Sarah Blasco, Elfresh the Lion, Moju, Dobby, Bad Dreams, Body Type, and Annie Hamilton, speaking about their vital role of community radio in their careers and the broader state of Australian music today. 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We'll be airing Community Radio, Our National Sound over 3 weeks here on The Local Source, where you'll be hearing from Sarah Blasco, Elfresh the Lion, Moju, Dobby, Bad Dreams, Body Type, and Annie Hamilton. So let's kick off Community Radio, Our National Sound, with part one, Artists in Waiting.
1: It's incredible what radio can do. There's a lot of magic in that. It makes you feel like things are possible.

era of algorithms, streaming giants, and social media overwhelm, there's been a quiet revolution happening across Australian airwaves for decades. 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We'll hear from just a few, telling a story echoed by many more.

0: Sarah Blasco has been a defining figure in Australian music for over two decades. That moment of realisation came in her teens, on an overseas missionary trip with her Pentecostal church.
1: When I was about 17 or 18, I was really religious. We would go on trips overseas to kind of try and win people over to God. And I went over with a group of musicians, and we were singing songs that were written by all people from all over the world, and also a few songs that we'd written ourselves and hymns and things like that.
0: Once back at home, other shifts started happening. For a young woman stepping away from strict religious expectations, this was a revelation.
1: But also there were just moments when you get a bit of encouragement from somebody, like a teacher or a friend or something. And I think I started to listen to music that was all about self-expression, not kind of perfection. And that also spurred me on.
0: Originally from the South Australian capital of Adelaide, Alex Cameron of Bad Dreams found music making as a fantastic counterpoint to studying medicine, entering a whole new social scene where he would find his people outside of the operating theatre.
2: So I guess it was a gradual process. Started getting involved in bands in the mid-2000s. The idea of being involved in a quote-unquote industry was not something that was on my mind. I just wanted to be in a band and be part of a community of other bands in Melbourne.
0: Music got a hold on Melbourne-based Moju early, after thinking they were on another career path. Moju, who is proudly Wiradjuri, Filipino and queer, grew up in regional New South Wales, surrounded by music and creativity.
3: You know, I was an early bloomer in that respect. Like, I always had an interest in the arts, like, from a very young age. Like, as a child, like, I was determined that I was going to be an illustrator. And that was my thing, and I was interested in books and stuff. But music was always around. Music was a huge part of my family. So probably from the time I started high school, I was like, I want to be in a band. And I probably took it all way too seriously from a really young age. And that was it. I was just kind of on that path, very single-minded, right from adolescence. You know, even as a teenager, I had a garage band in high school and played shows to some degree, like kind of had management. And I think when I was around 16, we'd supported Jimmy Little on his Messenger tour with Karma County. So that was probably like my first real show.
0: After high school, Moju went from dreaming to scheming.
3: I went and studied a Bachelor of Commercial Music Production, studied music business management, kind of was very, I'm taking this really seriously, and I kind of want to know how the industry works, what the ins and outs are, and what do I need to do. So I don't really remember there being a time where I wasn't kind of thinking about it in that way, like how to make a career kind of work.
0: But not everyone had such momentum early on. For many young musicians, the path felt impossible because they simply couldn't see themselves reflected in the music they loved.
4: I definitely always wanted to be a musician, but didn't really think it was a realistic or viable career path. So I never really seriously considered it. When I was at school, like, I played guitar all through high school, but all my favourite bands were like dude indie rock bands, and there weren't really many women. I guess there were no role models.
0: Annie Hamilton, who would later form Sydney folk band Little May in 2012, could count on one hand the women she saw making the kind of music she wanted to make.
4: And I especially just had no connection to the Australian music scene. You know, I was listening to Triple J, but I didn't know anyone else who was even into the kind of music I was into. So I kind of just, throughout high school and as a teenager, always played guitar and loved music, but never thought of it as a career.
0: Body Type formed in Sydney in 2015, with two of its members, Sophie McComish and Georgia Wilkinson-Derrams, originally from Perth. They started their band by learning their instruments together.
5: There weren't heaps of women or female bands going on in Sydney at that time, so we kind of just wanted to make a bit of noise and give it a go.
0: And when women did start bands, the comments started up too.
4: But even then, like when we started Little May, there was so much commentary about how we were all women. You know, everyone was like, oh my God, it's a girl band. It was like,

0: crazy thing.
1: For hip-hop artists, the obstacles in Australia were different. Dobby, Ryan Clapham, had been studying music since childhood, classical music from the age of 7 and jazz drumming from 14. But when it came to making hip-hop, the Australian music industry didn't know what to do with him.
2: When I wanted to have a crack at it was actually quite later in my adult life, maybe 2017, when I took myself seriously, as opposed to when I started making music since age 7. And that's mainly because for a hip-hop artist, I didn't necessarily see a pathway for me until 2017, when I could start to see it being represented on radio and TV and social media.
1: El Fresh the Lion felt that same isolation growing up in southwestern Sydney.
3: I was in my own bubble, in my own bedroom making music, and genuinely thought I was the only person in the country making rap music, you know what I mean? Like, I was just so naive. It wasn't until I started performing at my school, and then just at like whatever kind of multicultural kind of gig days, or we had a thing called Friday night where you could perform if you wanted to, and I would do that. And from there, I had the first kind of show where I was on a lineup with other hip hop acts. It was in Campbelltown for Fisher's gig. They had specifically set up a hip hop stage for that year's event. And that was the first time I met other local artists that I really understood that there was a local scene.
1: For Dobby, his first radio airplay should have been a milestone moment. Instead, it became a lesson in how the mainstream music industry viewed hip hop at the time.
2: My friend texted me in the morning of like a school day and was like, hey, they're playing your song, you know, they're playing your song. And before this, it was just on MySpace. And I was like, oh my God, this is my big break. And so I tuned into the ABC, Illawarra, I think it was. And they were talking about the song. And they were like, if you know who sang the song, please call in. And I was like, I got to call in.
1: Imagine, your song is being played on the national broadcaster. And they're asking listeners to help identify the artist. It's supposed to be your big break.
2: I had made a song that was kind of tied in with a little bit of, you know, the narrative of what Warilla, the town where I grew up, was like in terms of all the gang violence and in terms of all the street violence. And so that being a hip hop song, it wasn't like, let's foster this artist. It was more like, let's interrogate this artist, you know, and kind of say, what do you have to say for yourself? So I feel like that alone kind of told me where the stigma around hip hop music in general and then where I was placed in the grand scheme of things.
1: While Dobby was having his first low as an artist, El Fresh had a huge moment early on to set him on his path as a career rapper.
3: The serious moment I had of I want to do this as a career came at 21 years old, and I was fortunately chosen to tour with Nas, who's a hip-hop icon. It still is one of my favourite artists of all time, and it was his first headline tour of Australia, and somehow I got picked to be the national support act. It was the only show I got to stand and stay backstage, so I got to stand side of stage while he was performing and was just in awe of what I was witnessing. And I very much recall standing there and being like, this is what I want to do as a career. If I can be on this stage now at 21, haven't really even thought of taking this seriously, and this opportunity is falling into my lap, like, wow, just imagine what I can do, and I'm hungry for this, I want to do this.
1: Going full-time into music after finishing his medical degree, Alex from Bad Dreams got a stark perspective in being a musician in Australia pretty quickly. Success didn't mean the end of the struggle.
4: I quite quickly realised that was going to be very difficult, and so music is a career for me, but I have another career which provides me with income. Music is a second, doesn't really provide me with income, but it's still a sort of career.
1: Fulfillment versus finance is always the big conundrum in Australian music. There had to be another way to think about a music career in Australia.
5: I was never really interested in a super kind of commercial career. I was very interested in how do you have a sustainable career that's meaningful within the Australian music industry. Like, I was thinking very locally in that respect.
1: Australian artists are always looking for support, not just from their audience, but places where support wasn't conditional and there would always be a home for what they do. For these artists, that was community radio.

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1: Part one there of Community Radio, Our National Sound. We'll be back with part two very, very soon here on The Local Source. My name is Cameron Menegoni. Let's get back into some tunes. This one here comes from the whimsical Sydney-based alt-pop producer of Lenka. This track is called The Balance.

Hope you're keeping a place for me. Hope you're holding on to faith.

couple of quirky pop numbers here for you on the local source. At the top there, from Lenka, the Sydney Eora-based artist has been flirting with minimal electronic folk music for quite a while. There is a full-length LP coming our way very, very soon, but for the moment, the snug sounds of The Balance there, Lenka's latest single. We also headed down south into Naarm, Melbourne, with another electronic group, this time by the name of Lunar Lagoon, and their recently announced third LP will be out sometime this year, 2026. The track there, KTF, is what we heard. It's time now here on the program to return to Community Radio, our national sound. On part two, we'll be hearing about how our artists have discovered community radio and how it was like finding home.

0: 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Local and meaningful, made by people who give over their time to make that support happen. 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
1: When I started listening to it, there was no Instagram or TikTok. It was like before social media. So there was no other way to discover music other than like street press and friends making you mixtapes and FBI. And FBI just felt like, it just felt like this like shining beacon of like, oh, there are people who are like me. When I was in Little May, my old band, FBI were like very early supporters. And that was just like so exciting. That I can remember just all of us like jumping up and down squealing. You know, it was crazy being on the radio.
2: When I first started playing in bands in Melbourne, I suddenly found a place where I belonged. And I think that the beauty of music, independent music communities to me, is that they provide a place for very disparate people who maybe don't fit in other places. They're generally free from hierarchy. They're generally very accepting places, and they're generally very progressive places. And so community radio really is an extension of that.
0: For Moju, community radio wasn't just about exposure. It was about connection.
3: When I first moved to Newcastle, one of the first things that I did was actually get involved in community radio to kind of embed myself in the art scene and connect with what was going on there in the music industry.
0: Sophie from Body Type found Perth 6RTR from going to their long-running In the Pines festival. From there, she was hooked. There was a new way to discover music that not only meant something to her, but showed that there was a way to make it herself and be heard.
4: Pines was like the music event on the cultural calendar. It was such a massive deal when they got played on RTR. All the presenters had this like esteem and prestige around them, and my music taste was so influenced by what was hot on RTR.
0: Leading up to her massive debut album, The Overture and the Underscore, in 2004, Sarah Blasco found herself among a small crowd of people happily squeezed inside a studio to launch Sydney's FBI Radio. She knew she was part of something special.
5: That day is very strong in my memory. I met Darren Hanlon that day, and we ended up all moving together in a share house. A bunch of different musicians, my friend Ben Fletcher and Jess Keeley, who was a presenter on FBI and then Triple J, and then now she's a manager within the music industry, and all the guys from Peabody and Blue Bottle Kiss and 78 Saab. And at the time, it felt like it very much represented my musical community or introduced me to all of these people.
0: Dobby also found that having his music played on FBI didn't come with any interrogation or suspicion. It was actually sought after.
6: There were two presenters at the time, Sally and Erica. They played my song that I put on Facebook or something. And so they had taken that audio. It wasn't on Spotify or anything. And they had broadcast it, which is really, really special and something I didn't actually realise could be done.
0: For El Fresh the Lion, community radio gave you space to grow into being an artist. Nobody needs to be the finished product right from the get-go.
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1: That was part two of Community Radio, Our National Sound, produced in the studios at AMRAP HQ here in Eora, Sydney, in Redfern, to be precise. There'll be more chapters coming your way in upcoming weeks here on The Local Source, but it's time now to just get ourselves back into the groove, the flow of Australian music. Here is a project from singer, songwriter, and instrumentalist Sam Wickham. This was also one of the selections that Freya Fox of Megafauna had for us on their episode of Australian Music is Bloody Great. This one here by Bolero Shield, it's an immersive folk number. It's called In a Dream. My name is Cameron Menegoni. You are tuned into The Local Source.
2: 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I feel it out.

0: Instagram.
1: A track there from the imagination of Sydney's very own Bolero Shield. The tune itself is a number which is called In a Dream. Unfortunately, that does bring this episode of The Local Source to a close here. My name is Cameron Menegoni. It's always a pleasure to be here with you wherever you are in the country to take you through this amazing hour of all Australian music. I have one last track to take us out here on the hour. This one comes from the experimental psychedelic rock band based in the Northern Rivers of Australia, spearheaded by their drummer, singer, and producer, meticulously collaging multiple genres through a unique radiophonic workshop-esque production style from Liminal. This one here is called The Crop. I will be back, same time, same place, next week on your favorite community radio station.

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0: Yeah, hey everyone, welcome to Tekka's Rock and Blues Show across Australia on the Community Radio Network. 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Hey, and don't forget that Community Radio Plus app and bung that on your blower as well. Tekka's Rock and Blues Show is the program playing the newest rock for you, the newest rock and blues, our acoustic segment every hour, plus some classic rock and great live tracks for you as well. A big shout out to each and every one of you boys and girls out there in rock and blues land. And a big shout out, of course, as we do each and every week, to all our volunteers across the country, the emergency services, hospitals, staff from top to bottom, the truckers, cabbies, and everyone working nights or days, the police department and our AMBOs as well. Great to have your company. You're all very important people to us. Without you guys, we ain't got a gig. Well, we have, but I'm just on my own. Great to have your company, boys and girls. Hey, and as recommended by the CBAA network, we're required to mention that this little program may have some occasional coarse language, but what's some of the stuff we got, you ask? Let me tell you. We kicked it off with a new one by Joe Bonamassa and a stack of guys, Miles Kennedy doing the vocals, as well as Shamikia Copeland. It's a brand new album called BB King Summit 100, just released on KTBA Records, which is Joe Bonamassa's records, keeping the blues alive. We've got the whole, well, most of the album. It's a three-album CD set. It'll be in your stores by now. Grab a copy. BB King, man, did he leave us with some stuff. And to have them all rebuilt in 2026 by some great artists, you're going to love it. We'll be playing them all in weeks to come. Okay, coming up in the first hour, Little Red and the Roosters from, one of them comes from France and the other one comes from America. And a bit of rock by the boy from Canada, 55 this year. I speak of Mr. Anthony Gomes off his album Praise the Loud. Great track, great album as well. Bit of live stuff by Fred Chapelier, the boy from France again, probably lives next door to the other dudes. Great album. And Catch 23, Australia's own, off their latest one, Bullet Full of Blues. Love these guys. Some great acoustic stuff for you. Bit of classic rock way back to 2005 by Mr. Dave Edmonds, who has retired now. Bit of instrumental break for you. Another great new track by the boy from Adelaide, Stefan Hauk. Before the Dawn's the name of the album. Our tribute to Rory Gallagher this week. A bit of archive rock back to 93 by the late Leslie West. A new one, well, it was new 4 years ago, Tech. Andreas Dielman Band from Germany. Bit of classic rock by the late Pete Wells for you as well. Newy by Scott Weiss Band from New Jersey. A bit of rock and roll by the Blasters from California. Black Stone Cherry off that great new album, Can't Get Enough, the Bad Company tribute. And a ton more as well. You know the deal, boys and girls. Without you guys, it's awfully quiet in here. Well, it's not really. Everything's turned up to 11 because when you're old and deaf, you haven't got a choice. Okay, this is an album, one of three, that was sent to us by Mr. Steve Flack. You know, I hadn't heard of him for years. We had an album of his out early 2000s and, of course, it was called Guitar Heroes Volume 1. Well, I've been speaking to him and he sent us the other two. They go back quite a few years. But, man, this guy could play. He's still playing. He's a teacher. And I'm not sure about music-wise what he's playing band-wise, but there's some good stuff on here. That's coming up for you soon. And if you're a Peter Green fan or a Santana fan, you'll know the song. Okay, let's get into it. This is Steve Flack off his album Guitar Heroes, a boy from Sydney. And this is Black Magic Woman. You're a Tech. Love having your company, guys.
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0: Yeah, sounds like no one wanted to finish that song. That's a goodie, isn't it? That is Lil Red and Rooster. Lil Red is Jen Lil Red Mulligan from the USA and Pasquale Fauquier from France. That is off their new album called Soul Burnin', and that was Catch the Train. Some good slide, I love it. Okay, before that, Don't You Just Dig It. That's probably one of my fave all-time songs, Black Magic Woman. Check the boy on Facebook, Steve Flack. I'm not sure whether the three albums are still available, but I wouldn't mind betting you that he's got some. And if you're a fan of that song, we'll play the whole three albums during the year because I think it's a great album. Hey, this is Tekka's Rock and Blues Show. It's time for a bit of rock. The boy from Canada, 55 this year, and really can play the rock for you. Anthony Gomes is his name. It was new last year. Called Praise the Loud, released on Rack Pack Records. Hey, blame it on rock and roll.
1: 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Now it's your turn.
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0: I thought they were going to do it again. That's a good track, isn't it? That's the boy from France. That is Fred Chapelier, recorded live, plays Peter Green. And, of course, that's another Peter Green song, Stop Messing Round. What's the likelihood of in 25 minutes doing two artists from France and doing two Peter Green songs? Huh? Amazing. And it was just by accident. Everything I do is by accident. Good track, isn't it? And before that, don't blame it, or you can blame it on rock and roll. The boy from Canada, Anthony Gomes, check the boy out on Facebook as well. Okay, the new one by the boys from Oz, Smithy and the guys, Catch 23 off their newie, Bullet Full of Blues. Straight after this, we've got two brand new tracks for our acoustic by two. So stay with us. This is Australia's own Catch 23 and Words. Yeah.
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0: Yeah, nice track, isn't it? That's the boy from New Mexico. A new one of the playlist, C.W. Aeon, off his album Bounce, Boogie and Bump. Independent release. Check the boy on Facebook. That is C.W. Aeon, A-Y-O-N. And that's a track called Mountain Smoke. Love my acoustic blues. And before that, the boy from Indiana, that's Catfish Keith, off his latest album called Wild Ox Moan, released on Flashtail Records. Come on, boys. Good track. 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And, hey, grab us on Facebook. That'd be brill as well. Tech's Tracks, all one word, lowercase, T-E-C-K-A-S, Tracks, and there we will be. Okay, classic rock off his album Best Of from 2005. Not sure exactly what year it came out. But the boy's 82 this year. He's retired quite a few years ago because he had heart issues. I never have that because people said I didn't have one. Dave Edmunds, classic rock, King of Love. You're with Tech.
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Yeah, off the album, which is called Dave Edmunds, the best of the EMI years. I reckon that goes back to the 70s, but anyway, I'm not sure. But that is classic rock, King of Love, released on EMI. Hey, this is Tekka's Rock and Blues Show. Put the kettle on, boys and girls. It is time for a bit of instrumental break. The boy from Croatia, his name is Tomislav Goliban, a little thing called Extra Room. Put the kettle on. I got some Tim Tams here.

0: Yeah, good swing gets me every time. Isn't that a nice little harmonica instrumental? That's Tomislav Goluban from Croatia and Extra Room. Off his album called Crazy Hill, independent release. Got the brand new one by our good mate from Adelaide. I speak of Stefan Hauk. His new album is out now called Before the Dawn. He's been doing different tours overseas as well. There's a lot around the country over the last 12 months or so. Damn fine player. We had him at one of our festivals in Mildura. I think it was the year before last. Just blew us away. Amazing. A great human being, but more importantly, well, I don't know what's more important than that, but geez, he's a good player, singer, songwriter, and play every instrument you can think of. So this is off his new album called Before the Dawn, Australia's own Stefan Hauk. Top of the shelf. You're with 10.
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0: As you guys would be aware, I'm not the greatest one for playing power ballads and stuff, but man, isn't that a great track. Australia's own Stefan Hauk, and it's off his brand new album, which is available now. Check him through Facebook, the boys from Adelaide. Before the Dawn's the album, and that's a cool song called Top of the Shelf. Before that, we had him, didn't we? Thomas Slav Golobarn. It is time for our tribute this week, my friends. It's Rory Gallagher off the album recorded live at the BBC Sunday Sessions, 1971. Cop this for the last time live.
1: Hi there, it's Donald Gallagher. 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

0: Yeah, a bit longer for us, that particular tune, but I can never get enough of listening to the late Rory Geller, and I keep thinking, what would he be doing if he was alive today? I know he'd be old, he's pretty much my age, he'd be 50. great track, isn't it? Recorded live at the BBC John Peel Sunday Concert, 1971. And a track I don't think we've played before, which is For the Last Time. It's almost time for the first hour to be bowled over. Going to finish it off with Archive Rock. 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But if you're leaving us now, we'd love to have your company again next week on the station that you're on right now. Finishing off this hour is our Archive Rock from 1993. The late Leslie West passed away in 2017 at 75 years of age. Off the album from 93 called Dodging the Dirt, this is Leslie West with Whiskey Train.
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0: 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And it's great to have your company, boys and girls. Our second hour is underway. And if you've just joined us from last week, so good to have you back. And of course, if you've come back from the other side, you're more than welcome. And what a way to kick off hour number two for our classic archive rock, the late Leslie West off the album Dodge in the Dirt from 1993, and Whiskey Train. And coming up in this hour, I've got a bit of a new one by a guy from, no, it's not tech, it's 4 year old, from Germany. Classic late Pete Wells for you as well. A newie by the boys from New Jersey, Scott Weiss Band, a bit of rock and roll by the Blasters from California, Blackstone Cherry off that great new album called Can't Get Enough. A Bad Company tribute, you're going to love that as well. Bit of girl rock for you, Devil Electric, the girls from Oz. A bit of live stuff by Joe Flip from Minneapolis. Bit of rock going back to 20 years ago, I can't believe it, off a great album called Butchering the Beatles. This will be John Corabi. You'll love that as well. Some acoustic stuff and a ton more. Hope you'll stay with us. Tekka's Rock and Blues Show on the Community Radio Network. Okay, let's get into it. This is a newie. No, it's not. I keep saying that. The guy's from Germany. His name is Andreas Dielmann Band. The album is called Them Chains. Gets hour two underway. This is Boogie Woogie Rock and Roll. Yeah.
1: 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Then I'll begin.
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0: Yeah, that's a right. That is our Oz Classic Rock and Blues for this hour. The late Pete Wells off the album from 1998 called It's All Fun and Games Till Someone Gets Hurt and That's All Right. Remember that track? I can't remember who done it, but Pete did it. Unfortunately, we lost him in 2006 at just 59 years of age with that doggone prostate cancer, but he was a great player. Way back with the Tats and Buffalo and so many solo albums, done a lot of work with Lucy DeSoto as well, which we will be playing during the year. I've been going through a lot of old stuff and found some great classic Oz rock and blues that we haven't played for years. But I hope you dug that. The late Pete Wells. Hey, it's all right. Yeah, it is. And before that, Andrea Steelman Band, he wants a bit of boogie-woogie rock and roll off the album Them Chains, the boys from Germany. Okay, next, this is the latest effort by the boys from New Jersey, three-piece Scott Weiss Band. The album is called Triple X, and this is a track called Promised Land.
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0: Yeah, good track, isn't it? That goes way back, even though it's not that really old. But that's a bit of rockabilly for you, and that was by a band called The Blasters, which featured Phil and Dave Alban. They were one of the early guys back in the 50s that originated from country into rockabilly. And then after that, they got back into country. Very good set of brothers, some great and great players. But that's off the album 1985. The album was called Hardline. And that was The Blasters with Rock and Roll Will Stand. It still stands today. So if you remember your stovepipes and your winkle pickers and your Brill Cream, I can. Wouldn't use it now because it'd just run straight off me bald head. But that was good stuff. That's for all you rockabilly fans. There's a lot around the world that still love doing the jive. Who can do the jive with the two girls, huh? I did it once. Only once. Fell over, done me back, never done it again. Anyway, before that, that was Scott Weiss' band with Promised Land off their current album called Triple X from New Jersey, independent release. Check the boys on Facebook. Okay, there's a great album out, and I've been telling you about it for the last few weeks. It's called Bad Company Tribute, Can't Get Enough, with some great players from end to end. Great, 10 great tracks, like this one, with Chris Robbo and the guys from Blackstone Cherry, their version of Bad Company song Burning Sky. Hope you dig this.
1: Your home for the best new rock.

Yeah, the old story goes, a good song stays a good song, and that's no exception. That's Blackstone Cherry off that Can't Get Enough Bad Company tribute. Paul Rodgers does the odd vocal on there as well, but there's some good stuff on it. And we'll keep playing until we go through the whole lot in weeks and months ahead. And that's Burning Sky. Okay, ladies, it is time for your little special segment, which is really special to me because that's for you. It's Girl Rock, so shoes off, put the drinks down. If you're having a barbecue, don't fall into the barbecue. If you're having a party, we'll rip into this little song. This is for you. This is Devil Electric from Australia off the album The Gods Below, and this is Confusion of Mind.

0: Yeah, and on it goes for quite a few more minutes. That's a great track, though. And that's the boy from Minneapolis. His name is Joe Flip, and he plays basically oil can cigar box guitars, six stringers. And that's a great version of the old classic ZZ Top from 1973, can you believe it? And LaGrange, it is time, my friends. What did we do before that? Oh, great track. That was for you, ladies. Devil Electric, the big voice was a lady called Perina O'Brien. The album's called The Gods Below. They are Australian, and that was for the ladies who like to rock. Bit of acoustic stuff for you now. The boys from Oz, Stompin' Ramblers off their new EP called Kickin' Stones. Owen Mansell and Ryan Stone get us underway with Confusion. You're with Tech.
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1: Yeah, that is The Real Blues for you. That's the new one by Tinsley Ellis, released just now. It's called Labour of Love, released on Alligator Records, which of course means that album's available in Australia through onlybluesmusic.com. The boy comes from Atlanta, Georgia, and that was long time. You know what? Real Blues is an acoustic guitar, a leather sole shoe tapping on a wooden floor or even on concrete, put a bit of cardboard under it. You get this real nice just tapping foot bass drum, if you like. Did you dig that? I hope you did, because I did. And before that, the boys from Oz, Stomp and Ramblers, off their new EP, Kicking Stones, and that was Confusion. That sounds like me. That is our acoustic by two, my friends. Coming up next, it's time for a bit of rock. I'm going back to 2006. I just love this album. It's called Butchering the Beatles. Features lots of artists. This one is John Corabi, of course, the front man for Dead Daisies. But on this track, he's got Chris Chaney from Jane's Addiction and Phil Campbell on a guitar from Motorhead as well. Check out this version of I Saw Her Standing There, and over there as well.
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0: Yeah, good track. Some may say you're butchering the Beatles, but I think I have every Beatles album, which I've collected over my lifetime, and they still stand out as one of the best bands of all time. But to hear them in 2026 with new versions of classic songs, that's an Australian outfit core for the boys from Brizzy. That is Shot Wiley Sam and the world-famous blues band off their self-titled album from last year. Why Don't We Do It in the Road? Cool version. And a different version of I Saw Us Standing There. That's John Corabi and off the album Butchering the Beatles. Two Beatles songs completely different in decades later. I still think we should be playing them. I don't care how they turn out. If they sound good and gutsy, they get a gig on my show. Hope you dug it. Hey, time's against us. We're going to finish off with Blue Cheer, Mr. Dickie Peterson and the guys live in London in 2005. Blue Cheer Live, Roadhouse Blues.
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0: I woke up this morning, I got myself a beer. Time's against us, damn it. That was good track though, wasn't it? That is Blue Cheer, and recorded live in London 2005 with Roadhouse Blues. And that, my friends, can't believe it. Time's gone. That concludes Turkish Rock and Blues show for this week. This little program originated from studios in Mildura, Victoria, Australia. Been great having your company, and look forward to it again next week on the station that you're on right now. If you want to contact Tech, you're right there. Yeah. 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Grab us on Facebook, that'd be brill as well. Tekkers Tracks, all one word, lowercase, T-E-C-K-A-S Tracks, and there we will be. Till we meet again on the old wireless, going to leave you with Sonny Landreth off that great re-release of the Hound Dog Taylor tribute album on Alligator Records. This is Taylor's Boogie. Have a great week. Look after yourself and everything else on the planet. From Tech for the moment, bye, y'all.
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1: Good evening, listeners of Radio Kalari. The following program is not recommended for anyone. It contains heavy metal, hard rock, explicit language, and angry Andy. If you choose to continue listening to this program, then you are warned. It is not for those with sensitive ears, or for those that do not like dirty words. You have been warned. And now it is time for heavy metal.

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1: Right of life, the pious said. Forget the past. The past is dead. And all I see in front of me is a concrete floor, a cell door, and John Pett. I tear out the page. Forget his age. Thin skull, they cried. That's why he died. But I can't forget a silhouette of a concrete floor, a cell door, and John Pett. The end product of Guardia Law is a viaduct for fang and claw, and a place to dwell like Roburn's hell. A concrete floor, a cell door, and John Pett. He's there. Where? There. In their minds now. Deep within. There to prance. A sidelong glance. A silly grin. To remind them all of a Guardia War. A concrete floor, a cell door, and

0: once again for 1200 Degrees, episode 283, as heard across the nation with thanks to the Community Radio Network. This is yours truly, DJ D, back at it once again and in the mix on the all vinyl tip. That's right, we are throwing it all down from vinyl 7-inch to 12-inch to vinyl DVS and going on a musical journey through time, like we usually do around this time. So what you just heard right there comes to us from Unox Drops. That's right, direct from Germany via Japan and all the way down under here in Australia. With many, many thanks to DJ Unox for always supplying such beautiful flavors. And of course, many thanks to Nautilus. So what you just heard right there was a 7-inch vinyl record called Empire State of Mind. And what super dope flavor this is. So if you don't already know, feel free to check them out. Nautilus, direct from Japan, super dope flavor. And of course, super grateful to have these 7-inch records in Mama's little hands. So big ups and big shout outs going out to you, DJ Unox, with many, many thanks as always. Right now though, it is time to get back in the mix. And on this episode, to really send some true thanks to Unox, I am about to throw down a little bit of a special that I created for him that went live via Brooklyn Radio in New York. And this was one of Mama's first three-deck mixtapes. I remember digging through and literally pulling records off the shelves as I went, and to discover some of these tracks that you're about to hear that I hadn't touched in at least probably 15, 20, even 25 years, maybe more. It was wonderful to rediscover what I actually have in this room. So it was definitely an absolute pleasure to throw this one down. I believe there is a video of this on YouTube as well. Feel free to check that out under DJD Worldwide. But you can always, with every episode, check out the video intros on my Instagram under DJD Worldwide. Right now though, it's time to get in the mix for episode 283 of 1200 Degrees. Let's go.
1: 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You ready? 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
8: 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Turn it up real loud.

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1: I caught the ill vibe, us.
0: Word tip.
1: Word. The ill vibe, us.
0: Word tip.
1: Word. 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I caught the ill vibe, us.
0: Word tip.

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1: Word tip.
0: Yo, word.

0: share a competitor. 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
1: Your style is post-mortem, no decorum. 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

0: 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One time, boom, your mind.
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0: 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The deed was done, and I thought to myself, Jeff, you're the Mac, ain't no one else.
1: Yeah, I told you, my name is Jeff.
2: Yeah, what's up, little man? How you feeling? I'm Dub. How you feeling?
3: Yo, what's up, man? My name is Pop.
4: Yo, I'm Mace. Yo, Shorty, what's your name?
1: Oh, my name Jeff. You guys are walking? Now, rappers ain't supposed to walk.
3: Sorry, little man, but you know.
1: Jeff, I told you, my name is Jeff. If you guys are rappers, where's your dookie gold chain? Y'all don't have no dookie gold chain.
4: We don't wear gold chains. We'd rather spend our money on more important things like equipment, necessities,
5: and video games.
2: Maximus? Yeah, Maximus will break my flow. And with the course of gas, Jeff, man, I'd rather take the transit that's mass.
1: What you say? You are C-R-A-Z-E-E. Crazy.

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2: Well, actually, our verbo is kinetic, so when release flow A to Z is perfectly picked through the vents it enters.
1: Yeah, you homeboys are really bugged.
2: Wait a minute, did he say
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1: So no car, no beepers,

0: listening to episode 283 of 1200 Degrees, as heard across Australia, with thanks to the Community Radio Network. This is yours truly, DJ D, sending you all much thanks for tuning in to another episode. What a wonderful one this was, with many thanks to Unops Drops and DJ Unops for always supplying a mama with that super dope flavour. And you also heard yours truly, Mama D, in the mix, live in the mix across three turntables, especially for Brooklyn Radio over in New York. An absolute pleasure to throw down what I believe to be some of my dustiest records. So yeah, definitely wonderful to bring them back to life. If you want to check out any past episodes, you can do so on my Mixcloud under DJ D Worldwide. For now though, Mama gonna sign out for another one, and I'll be back same time, same channel to do it up all again and go on a bit of a musical journey through time via vinyl. I hope you enjoyed this one. Until the next one, wishing you all a wonderful one. Peace out, y'all.
1: What's up, y'all? This is Master P, and you're checking out DJ D. Cutting it and mixing it on the turntable list. Turn it up real loud right now.

Daydreaming, music from Ancient Astronaut on Ambient Cat Records. 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In Sydney, we're on 2MBS Fine Music Sydney, and in Canberra on Artsound FM 92.7. Elsewhere in Australia, we're on stations of the Community Radio Network. 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Continuing now, new music from Spanish composer Max Corbacho. This is The Gentle Continuum.

We've been listening this evening to new music from Spanish composer Max Corbacho. His album's called The Gentle Continuum. And from it we heard the title track, along with Unreachable Perspective, Drifting from the Source, and Passage to the Luminous Now, amongst others. And rounding out the selection, music from Ancient Astronaut and the recording Daydreaming. Dive Inwards, Dionysaf Remix, and Evaporate, the CapTep remix, the two pieces there. And you heard all of that on this 1644th broadcast of Ultima Thule, ambient and atmospheric music from across the ages and around the world, with me, George Cruikshank. 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Andre Moon's the man in the chair here next week, and as always, I'll return in a fortnight. To take us out, one more piece from Ancient Astronaut. 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

Vamos lá.

0: What is that tattoo? It looks real lame. Who done it?
1: My mate Slick did. What? It looks good.
0: You're nuts. Stuff like that, you need a professional, not some backyard joker by the name of Slick.
1: Ah, come on. It only cost me a few dollars for this anyway.
0: Yeah, it looks like it too. I hope Slick had clean gear.
1: Yeah? And why's that?
0: You heard of blood viruses like hepatitis B and C? What about HIV?
1: Nah, that's from sex, not tattoos.
0: Oh, I can't believe you don't know this stuff. HIV, Hep B and C, they're transmitted through blood-to-blood contact too, like backyard tattooing and piercing. I hope for your sake, the man Slick used sterile gear.
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0: at me with those beautiful eyes. 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
1: All the time, yeah.
0: Mary,
1: get at you.
0: Why do you make me this way?
1: I don't know. Maybe I'm looking for one.
0: To hold your body close to mine.
1: Get at you, yeah.
0: I feel it shaking all the time.
1: He's shaking,
0: Mary,
1: you. Get at you.
0: Why do you make me this way?
1: I don't know. I'm trying my best. I must have that magic touch. Wally, I must have hand like an octopus, Wally, for tickling, you know?

0: to know what to say.
1: Love me again like you've done before. I want that feeling forevermore.
0: Yeah, it's treated again.
1: Mary,
0: what are you?
1: Get why do you make me this way?
0: That's all I can say. Mana Mexican nga tune this one. What are you? One take a month. Hand moving that fast. He moving that fast. His finger never even leaves.

0: Sam.
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1: Men, we're going to be saturated with some solid solos by a variety of boot virtuosos. Jimmy Lunsford and his mighty band are going to treat us to some crashing cadenzas. Our own lovely Lena Horne is going to passionate us with some passionate passages. And the Golden Gate Quartet will set us humming and whistling. And last but first in his field, Art Tatum will manipulate the 88s. And now it's with great pleasure that I present our master of ceremonies, our chief cook and groovy gravy slinger, Ernie Bubbles Whitman.
2: Thank you, Vern Smith, and thank you, folks. This is Ernie Whitman, your groovy gravy slinger, all ready to ladle out plenty of hot and sweet. I'll raise the lid off this first kettle, and look who's inside. It's Jimmy Lunsford and his lad.
0: Greg Poppleton with you on The Phantom Dancer, produced in the studios of 2SER in Sydney, heard across Australia over CRN, the Community Radio Network. And as Ernie Bubbles Whitman just told you, we open The Phantom Dancer with the orchestra of Jimmy Lunsford, and you'll also hear Lena Horne in this broadcast from 1945. Then we go to early news radio from June of 1955 with music by the Lighthouse All-Stars, Art Van Dam and Jimmy Partland. This year it's the 100th anniversary of the first LP record release. Yes, Edison Records released the first LP record in 1926. And on this week's Phantom Dancer, you'll hear an excerpt from that very first LP, as well as side one of the 1931 Victor Artist Party. Then we tune in to some mod trad jazz by Paul Tanner and his Solid 7 on 1944 radio. 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

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She's going to breathe some blues your way, so listen.

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0: Now, Jimmy Lunsford, come over here and get a load of the mail department. The following cats want to be catapulted by some Lunsford lullabies. Corporal Chester Gray at APO 980, Staff Sergeant William Grayson, APO 562, and Seaman First Class Robert Harmon, Navy 318.
1: Okay, then, fellows. If Kirtland Bradford and his alto sax and that fine old tune, Alone Together.

Thank you, Kirkland Bradford, and thank you, Jimmy Lunsford. If any of you have your boots off, get them on. And if you haven't got them laced, get them laced and get ready to jump with Jimmy as he mercifully mangles For Dancers Only.

Well, gang, that's about it for now. We'll be back right on the button. Meanwhile, this is Ernie Whitman saying from the bottom of my big fat heart, so long and good luck.

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3: Monitor travels now across 3,000 miles of the continent for two contrasts in American life this Sunday afternoon. First to Hermosa Beach, California, and then to San Quentin. Life at Hermosa Beach at this hour is a pretty gay affair, I can tell you. And so for the first of many Monitor musical remotes, here is the Pacific Ocean with Howard Rumsey and his Lighthouse All-Stars.

Lighthouse in Hermosa Beach, California, welcomes Monitor. I'm Howard Rumsey, play bass with the all-stars you've been hearing, and we have a jazz concert like this every Sunday afternoon. In fact, every Sunday afternoon for the past 7 years. We're 100 yards from the Pacific here in this busy little beach town just outside the Los Angeles city limits, 10 minutes from the big L.A. International Airport. Maybe you know some of the men in the band. Frank Rossellino, trombone. Bob Cooper, oboe and tenor. Bud Shank, flute and alto sax. Stan Levy, drums. And Claude Williamson at the piano. They all record for various labels individually, and then together, we record on the Lighthouse series for Contemporary. You can see the cover of our latest LP. Bud and Cooper changing from the woodwinds to the saxophones. The number you heard first was Happy Town. The next, Jazz Invention.

0: Paintings in the Lighthouse by Rodney Evans Bacon. The Seal and the Pelican, courtesy of the Hermosa Beach Ocean Aquarium. Monitor moves on now from Hermosa Beach and the music of the Lighthouse All-Stars to a contrasting Sunday afternoon scene here on the coast.
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0: Thank you. Well, ladies and gentlemen, after a station break, Monitor moves on to Idlewild Airport, really, to the departure of TWA Flight 860 for London, boarding passengers now to Harvard University, Chicago, music by Art Van Damme, and someone you haven't met yet, Miss Monitor. Mobile unit standing by at Bucks County, Pennsylvania. Dress rehearsal underway at the famous Playhouse. This is Monitor, going places, doing things, this Sunday, June 12th, 1955, reporting the nation and the world.
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2: 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The man who civilized the accordion is with us today, Art Van Damme and his wonderful little quintet. Whether you're driving or loafing or thinking, Miss Monitor will come in here and add her dulcet temperature and weather comments to the wonderful music of Art Van Damme and help by Jerome Kern.

In Aberdeen, Scotland, the temperature is 51 degrees and it's cloudy. London, 64, cloudy. Paris, 52, rain. Berlin, 61, cloudy. Copenhagen, 55, partly cloudy. Stockholm, 61.

Monitor Music, Chicago, Illinois, is the second biggest city in the country. It's the home of the White Sox and the Cubs, and it had the biggest fire since Nero played that nasty trick on Rome's fire insurance companies. It's the western terminus of the New York Central Railroad, and Hog Butcher to the World, as Carl Sandburg said. Right now in Chicago, they're standing by to send us some of the sweetest music, the music of Whitey Burquist.

The West has Boulder Dam and Hoover Dam. Chicago has Art Van, at the moment holding forth in Monitor's music room. Their song, Benny's Bugle. Don't call us, we'll call you. To Chicago and the Monitor music of the Art Van Dam Quintet.

This year is the 100th anniversary of the release of the first LP record, and the Phantom Dancer feature this week is the LP record. You will hear an excerpt from that 1926 Edison release, and also, next, side A of a 1931 RCA Victor long play called The Victor Artist's Party. See the playlist at Greg Poppleton's Radio Lounge blog, where you can also read the story of the LP record up to its final successful commercial release in 1948, and where you can also see this week's Phantom Dancer playlist.

0: Coming up on Monitor, interviews with Marilyn Monroe, Louis Bromfield, Victor Borge. We'll hear Bob Hope and Bob and Ray. In 30 minutes, we'll monitor Meet the Press. Today, West German Ambassador James Conant answering the big question of the week. What's the meaning of the Russian bid to Dr. Adenauer? News and music, live and transcribed, all coming up on Monitor.
1: This is Monitor, the new NBC radio service.

Sounds like a celebration, doesn't it? Well, it's like this. We've all been singing and playing for Victor Records, and much as we have enjoyed the work, we have always felt a little bit cramped for elbow room, so to speak. In other words, we could get just so much on a record, and then we simply had to stop. But here's something new that the RCA Victor people have developed. A long-playing record that can hold an entire vaudeville act, or even a symphony, plus a wonderful new instrument to play it on. Oh, gee, it's a grand and glorious feeling when you don't have to worry about how long the record is. Hey, who's fiddling with that baby grand? Oh, Victor. Not an advertisement, ladies and gentlemen. I was calling Victor Arden. I do believe that he and Phil Oman are warming up for a session. Yes, sir, here they go with Wedding of the Painted Dolls.

0: Oh, do those boys play a mean piano. You know, folks, what we like about these long Victor records is that you feel you can give everything you've got without watching the clock. Am I right, boys?
1: Righto, Frank. We fairly revel in that feeling.
0: Oh, revelers, are you? Well, then suppose you let us hear a little revelry.
1: Here we go.
2: Stop, look, and listen while I tell you something new about the woman who lived in the shoe. 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
1: And this old lady had a big dumb boy. His name was Yuba.
0: All Havana lovely, funny-looking booba, who plays the rumba on the tuba down in Cuba. He's getting wealthy, strong, and hardy, thanks to plenty good Bacardi.
2: And he's oompa, oompa, oompa.
0: Oh, he knocked the boopa-doopa for a looper.
2: Oom, oom.
0: They love the rumba.

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Just keep your seats and we will listen to Nat Schilkert strike up the band for a while. What do you say, Nat?

0: That's what I call sweet music, Nat. I get goose pimples when I hear music like that. I've always felt that nothing in the world could equal the musical quality of Victor records, and now with the effortless convenience of the long record and the splendid new instrument that plays it, you have a combination that is unbeatable for real enjoyment. Am I right? Right. Now turn the record over and we'll give you another surprise.
1: And here's the surprise, the sounds from the very first LP that Edison released in 1926. But instead of recording original music for the first batch of LPs, Edison dubbed music from the Edison Sound Library. So what you're hearing was actually recorded in 1913, Sodero conducting the Edison Records Orchestra in Wagner's Tannhäusermarsch.

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1: 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I'm Greg Boppleton.
0: 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And today, Corporal Paul Tanner and his Solid Seven from Port Hamilton, New York.

Yes, it's the music of the Solid Seven from the Fort Hamilton Field in New York. And now Corporal Paul Tanner, assisted by six of his men, which go to make up the Solid Seven, take off with a bit of Dixieland, Panama.

Now for a Gershwin song, a melody from the show Girl Crazy, with a bit of excellent trumpet work by PFC Dick Reed. Give a listen to Embraceable You.

Well, as long as we're at the back of the book, here's another song that comes from the early 1930 era. It's Corporal Tanner and his Solid Seven with Exactly Like You.

listening to Yank Bandstand with another service band on the stand, the band from Fort Hamilton, New York, represented today by seven of its men known as the Solid Seven. And nothing could be more on the solid side than the way they play in a little Spanish town.

National listeners, along the Community Radio Network, that's it for your Phantom Dancer for this week. I hope you've enjoyed the past 56 minutes of non-stop swing and jazz from live 1920s to 1960s radio and TV. I'm Greg Poppleton, inviting you to tune in again, same time next week, to another Phantom Dancer on your favourite local station of the Community Radio Network. The Phantom Dancer is produced in the studios of 2SER in Sydney, heard across Australia over CRN, the Community Radio Network.

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right around Australia. This is Spotlight. I'm Kevin Walsh. We're spotlighting Mick Flavin's latest release, 50 Years of Country Music. Another triple play, a George Jones medley, Going to California, and How Could I Love Her So Much?

Bevan's our special guest with his new album, 50 Years of Country Music. Back to another triple play. I'll run right back to you. There is an Irish medley, and then Jack the Sailor.

This is Spotlight. I'm Kevin Walsh. We're spotlighting Mick Flavin's latest album, 50 Years of Country Music. One of two singles recently released prior to the album launch is track 10, Ladies Man. Another is Oklahoma Morning. And the third of the triple play, Livin' on Love.

Well, folks, we're featuring music from Mick Flavin's album, 50 Years of Country Music. Here's Please Don't Tell Me How the Story Ends, Say It Again, and The Shoe Goes on the Other Foot.

Well, folks, that's it for Spotlight this week. Just Google Mick Flavin, follow the prompts. The album 50 Years of Country Music is readily available. I'm Kevin Walsh. Until I catch you again sometime real soon, you take care and bye for now. Here's Mick Flavin with the final track on the album You Still Love Me.

0: Hello, I'm Adam Evans with the NIRS News. Queensland police have torn down an Indigenous tent embassy on the proposed site of Brisbane's 2032 Olympic Stadium. There was a heavy police presence in the area and they moved in as traditional owners gathered in Barrabin, Victoria Park. They dismantled it with help from Brisbane City Council staff. Tanya Bates spoke to NIRS News as one of the camp's leaders called out to police.
1: He's very upset. And do you know why he's upset? Because we know the law. We actually know the written law so well. Can you imagine having the written law broken by the person who's supposed to uphold it? Standing in your face saying, too bad, and just kicking you in the guts and dragging your father down the hill. That's what's happened to you today. You can make it real simple. The bully man came, threatened to put out the fire, and kicked all of our dwellings down.
0: Australia's consumer watchdog says it's important Australians feel safe using online marketplaces. The Australian Competition and Consumer Commission is suing Amazon over a unicorn backpack it sold and failed to meet the minimum button battery warnings.
2: Australians are increasingly shopping online, and it's enormously important that they can have trust and confidence whilst they do so. This case will seek to establish that the Australian consumer law applies to online marketplaces like Amazon in the way that it does to suppliers.
0: That's the Commission's Deputy Chair, Catriona Lowe. If found guilty, Amazon could face a fine of up to $50 million. The diphtheria outbreak in Western Australia is disproportionately affecting Indigenous residents. Health authorities say 92 cases have been recorded in the Kimberley region. They're urging people to get vaccinated, but they say they're facing some vaccine resistance and disinformation. There's a 91% chance the Earth will breach its warming threshold of 1.5 degrees in the next 5 years, according to scientists. The World Meteorological Organization warns we're likely to surpass 2024's record for the hottest year ever. Climate Councillor Andrew Watkins says the figures highlight the urgent need to reduce pollution.
3: Caused by the burning of fossil fuels, of course, and the end result of going over 1.5 degrees is drier conditions, more intense rainfall and more marine heat waves and more coral bleaching, more bushfires.
0: And citizen scientists will be on the lookout for dolphins along the New South Wales coast over the weekend. Dolphin Research Australia has launched its first dolphin census in the state. The organisation's CEO, Dr. Liz Hawkins, says there's a lot of unknowns about the state's dolphin population.
4: We don't have good information about most of the dolphin populations along the New South Wales coastline, and that's really not providing good information for our managers to make decisions that are informed by science. There's a couple of populations that we do have a little bit of knowledge about, including the North Coast. But apart from that, there's a major knowledge gap.
0: We'll have more coming up next.
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0: To sport, and Carlton will be going up against Geelong at the MCG tonight. The Cats have won their last four games, while the Blues have just three wins this year. Now for a look at the capital city weather for tomorrow. Sunny and Maggage in Brisbane with a top of 23, 21 and partly cloudy on Gadigal Country, Sydney, and 15 and partly cloudy on Ngunnawal Gambri Country, Canberra, 18 and a shower or two in Nam, Melbourne, and cloudy in Nipaluna, Hobart with a max of 17, 17 and showers in Tundanya, Adelaide, a shower or two and 22 degrees in Boorloo, Perth, and sunny in Garramilla, Darwin with a top of 31. If you have any stories that you'd like to share with us, you can send us an email to news@nirs.org.au. That's news@nirs.org.au.
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1: Hello and welcome to Real World Gardener. I'm Barianne. Thank you for joining me. Great to have your company. What's on the show today? Well, I'm talking with Judith Watson of the Tropical Garden Society. Then we're growing perennial vegetables and vegetable heroes, plus garden jobs for the weekend with Steve McLean.
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1: Ever wondered if you could join a garden society online? Yes, you can. And this next garden society is right into webinars, Zoom meetings, sending out magazines and newsletters, so you wouldn't feel like you're missing out. Let's find out more. It's time for the feature interview on Real World Gardener. In the studio, I've got Judith Watson, who's the Secretary of the Tropical Garden Society of Sydney. How are you today, Judith?
2: Not bad, thank you.
1: Indeed. And, of course, the Tropical Garden Society. What is a Tropical Garden Society?
2: Well, it's actually a group of people that are really interested in plants that mostly grow in the tropics, but we're looking at ones that will be quite happy in Sydney, and that includes a lot of things like bromeliads and some aroids, and there's other ones that some of our members grow in glass houses, but most people just grow them in their gardens.
1: So it could include hoyas, orchids, various palms. A lot of these things can grow up and down the east coast of Australia.
2: Oh, definitely, yes.
1: Yeah, and probably heliconias, maybe some of those.
2: Yeah, heliconias can be a bit more tricky. I think they do better here in Sydney near the coast.
1: And further north.
2: Yes, but I can grow some in my garden, but I don't get the real spectacular ones.
1: Right, the crab claw.
2: Or the rostrata even. I'm struggling with that.
1: Okay, I've heard of that one. Okay. So you're a friendly group of gardeners, passionate about all things tropical. So we're talking quite often big leafy plants, aren't we?
2: Yes, but there's little ones as well that we find people have got interests in, you know, paintbrush lilies and things like that that are just bulbs that pop up every so often and have a quite spectacular display. And they're from South Africa, so, you know, they're not necessarily all from the Asian tropics.
1: Right, okay. But tell me, not everybody who is in Sydney is a member. There's members outside of Sydney.
2: Yes, that's correct. We have our meetings in Concord, but we also record them and put them on Zoom so people can join in even if they're in Queensland or up the coast further. We try to find a happy medium, but we also put a lot of things on our Facebook and Instagram pages, so that's, you know, people can see what's happening that way. We have a newsletter once a month that can go out to people by email. We have a magazine that's three times a year called Tropica. It's beautifully produced with lots of photos. And that one also can go by mail or by email to people that don't get to come into the meetings.
1: Right, so basically anybody can join anywhere from down south to way north and they can contribute. The only thing they can't get is the real life plants, because you have a plants table, I suppose.
2: That's right, yes. That's the one thing that they can't do. Is the members are able to buy and sell plants at the meetings. Even visitors can buy plants there. And we have a raffle, so it's everyone's who comes is asked to bring at least one plant, and the raffle is $1 a ticket. So most people go home with a plant from the raffle. So it's a really good way of redistributing plants and picking up something that didn't cost much that you can put in your garden.
1: Right. I was thinking, if people who can't get to the meetings because of distance and they wanted to buy a plant from a member, would they be able to do that? Would that, could that be possible?
2: Not unless there was another member sort of close to them. No, but that's not really the way we work. It's not really a mail order proposition.
1: Okay. Unless they were keen to buy something and pay for the postage themselves, maybe somebody could wrap it up. Not really.
2: We do have a few members who sell things sort of privately, so maybe that's a way they could do it. But the actual society doesn't sell plants. We usually go to 2 plant fairs a year. So this year Collectors Fair wasn't on, but we went to the Burwood one instead. And we always go to the Kariyong one in September. So even people up on the Central Coast could find our plants at Kariyong next September.
1: Ah, right. That's very good. And I was also wondering, on your social pages like Instagram and Facebook, I have seen posts of what people are growing, but I guess you can ask questions if you've got some issue with a particular plant or you're trying to find something, and that would come up on the social pages.
2: Yes, yeah, some people do get in touch that way, but also at our meetings we have a show and tell and a Q&A section. So people that were out of Sydney could send in a question and we would discuss it at the meeting and, you know, let them know the answer. No, certainly some people do send in queries and, yeah, our social media person can get back to them.
1: Oh, okay. Yeah, that's a good incentive to join a tropical garden society. Now, are there any particular members who have amazing tropical gardens that you've seen? Do you visit other members' gardens?
2: Yes, it's really one of the great benefits of joining that we every so often have a group of gardens in the same area that are open. So I think the last one we had one garden, which was a very small one at Drummoyne, but it was a wonderful display of plants. And then we went on over towards, I think it was Dulwich Hill, and then closer to, I'm trying to think, Sydenham, I think. So, there were completely different gardens, which you could appreciate just in one day by travelling to the 3 houses that were open. Occasionally we also have outings, like we went once to the Wollongong Botanic Gardens, where one of our members has been quite instrumental in setting up the palm and the cycad gardens. And then we also went to his home further down the coast and could see his own palms in that spot. So, you know, we do interesting sort of outings, not every week or anything, but certainly a few times a year.
1: All right, yeah, that does sound very interesting. I guess that's the only drawback with people who live, say, in Queensland or maybe further south of New South Wales, that unless they drive up or drive down, then they'll miss out, but that's up to them, I suppose. Yeah. And I was just wondering, do you often bring in specialised mixes for certain plants like aroids and bromelias and orchids or not?
2: Not so much mixes, but certainly people might talk about what they would put in their mix, and, you know, they might be adding certain things. And sometimes we'll have talks on fertilisers or that sort of aspect of gardening.
1: Yeah, that's very important, because especially if you're, even if you're not starting out and you might have a collection of Hoyas, you always wonder what is better to fertilise with, or what mix should I be using to get more growth, and why are they so leggy and all that kind of thing.
2: Yeah. Yeah. Mm.
1: And the website is tropicalgardens.com.
2: It's tropicalgardenss.com. It's for
1: Society of Sydney.
2: Society of Sydney, yeah.
1: Indeed. And, of course, facebook.com is Tropical Garden Society Sydney. But it's easy enough to find, I think.
2: If you just put Tropical Garden Sydney in Google, you'll find it.
1: Well, it's been lovely chatting with you, Judith. I look forward to maybe catching up at a meeting.
2: That would be very nice.
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1: was Judith Wobston of the Tropical Garden Society. 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Still to come, perennial vegetables in Vegetable Heroes Plus Garden Jobs for the Weekend with Steve McLean.
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3: 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So you're often best to let the soil dry out just a little bit before watering again. Depending on where you are, it might be almost time to cut back asparagus and prepare beds for winter dormancy with a big load of good compost. Plan on doing this sometime in this month. And lastly, cut back lavender, geranium and other summer flowering perennials. Use the offcuts for cuttings and see if you can grow new plants for free.
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0: this week I'm growing perennial vegetables. I really am, because they keep on growing year in, year out. And if I say to you, name a perennial vegetables, you probably would say asparagus, rhubarb, maybe artichokes. But what about the others? Well, I have got the usual rhubarb, but also a few different ones like yukon, horseradish, chicory, chocos, betel leaf. There's so many. Yes, I did include chocos, love or hate them. For novice gardeners, perennial vegetables are ones that don't die down forever each year. They just keep growing. Some you have to dig up to harvest, but then you replant the tubers and away they go. Technically, these ones die down, but they resprout every year, so that means they are perennial. Some perennial crops are grown as annuals because they're easier to care for that way. For example, potatoes are technically perennials, but we grow them as annuals because pest and disease requires us to root. Why grow perennial vegetables? Well, it's just more than delicious produce. They also provide structural elements in the garden. You need to plant them, though, in a well-prepared garden bed that's dedicated to just them to maximise their harvest and performance. They're perfect as edging plants or as dividers for crop rotation if you've got the room. So here's my list of perennials, starting with rhubarb, of course. You can grow it in a large pot or amongst your flowers, but just grow it because it's super easy. The red stems are the edible part, but keep away from the leaves because they are toxic. You can buy rhubarb crowns to make sure that the stems will be red. Not that the green stems taste different, but the red stems always look better. Growing from crowns is easy. Just place the crowns with their new shoots at ground level and backfill. Rhubarb will grow in the garden for many years, though they do need to be lifted and divided when they become tired and overworked. Next is asparagus. This one is pretty easy. Can be grown from seed or crowns, just like rhubarb. Mary Washington is a popular heirloom variety that's resistant to disease, and Purple Passion has purple spears. Globe and Jerusalem artichokes. Well, they are artichokes, both of them, but they are very different. For example, Jerusalem artichokes are in the sunflower family and also called sunchokes. They're grown from underground tubers and you can eat them raw or cooked like potatoes. They just need a sunny spot and they grow into a bushy plant around a metre and a half tall with smaller versions of the real deal sunflowers. The added bonus is that the yellow flowers attract beneficial insects. One thing to watch is that they can take over the gardens. You have to dig up the tubers every year and just replant a few for next year's crop. They're best planted in spring or early summer for good tuber production. Now, globe artichokes, quite different. It's really a thistle from the Mediterranean region whose flowers are picked before they open. The outer leaves are thrown out and only the heart of the bud and the fleshy base of the leaves are edible. Green globes have large flowering heads suitable for warm climates. All they need is a sunny position with heaps of fertilizer. Horseradish, one I grow and have harvested, making that spicy cream of horseradishes, which is great on steaks and sausages. You can make a new planting from horseradish roots brought from a nursery or use healthy roots from the fruit and veggie market. You plant it in autumn or late winter, and horseradish roots sprout leaves in spring. They need at least one season, preferably two, before they're ready to be dug up. Now, the bite in horseradish only comes when you grate it. Mushroom plant is a low-growing perennial herb with mushroomy flavoured leaves. I found that my plants don't like full sun in the high heat of summer and they need plenty of supplementary water. You just chop up the leaves and stems to be eaten either raw in salads or they can be cooked as a green veg in stir fries and omelettes. They are actually really delicious. The leaves are rich in chlorophyll and they're also very high in calcium, a richer source than most foods. Now, there's heaps more, but I have run out of time, such as betel leaf, perpetual spinach, sweet potato, taro, water, chestnut, to just name a few. So find some space in your garden for these low-maintenance perennial vegetables. And that was your Vegetable Hero segment for today.
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0: It's time for the Garden Jobs for the Weekend segment on Real World Gardener. On the line, I've got biology educator Steve McLean. How are you today, Steve?
2: I'm really good, thank you, Mary Ann. How are you?
0: Excellent. And today we're going straight into the listener question. It's Sabina from Tennyson Point, which is a suburb in Sydney. She's asking, she's got a very old stag fern that has lots of dead fronds in the centre, and she's always wondered, should she be removing these or leave them? They do look rather untidy, and photos in magazines of similar age stag ferns don't have them.
2: Yeah, they're an absolute amazing plant to have in the garden, aren't they? And Platycerium superbum, or stag fern, can't get over that name, Marianne, but anyway, stag fern is native to northeast New South Wales, north of Nabiak and Queensland. And you know, it can also be found in parts of Indonesia, Malaysia and New Guinea, and it can also be grown successfully as far south as Victoria.
0: Now, why your fern has a dead middle is completely normal for a mature staghorn fern. Yes, you could remove the dead fronds from your 50-year-old fern.
2: As that plant grows outward, older fronds in the centre, well, they'll die off, and in the wild, these form a natural compost layer that feeds the plant.
0: Yes, so you've got to start with clean, sharp secateurs and only cut fronds that are really fully dead and not providing structure. And Steve, you've mentioned before we started recording that you actually managed to just pull the really dead ones out from the middle by hand.
2: To be honest, Marianne, I'm not sure if it's good practice, but it certainly hasn't harmed mine, and it is easy to do.
0: So these dead ones are just sitting in the middle because the plant has grown outwards over decades, literally, and they no longer help the plant and can be safely trimmed away or pulled away in your case.
2: And doing so is usually beneficial as long as you're selective and gentle. And you can identify these as they will be crisp, brown and easily detached. They're pretty obvious. So trim close to the base but avoid cutting into the living tissue.
0: Also, fronds with rot or mould can be removed as these can spread disease. You take out any loose debris such as old leaf litter that has fallen into the crown. Removing these improves airflow and reduces the risk of crown rot, which is the main threat to mature staghorn because the crown is the heart of the plant. Now, I have heard from growers that if you damage the heart of the plant, well, then that will cause permanent decline. Now, the hort term, I thought, let's stick to the subject matter, which is staghorn ferns, so I might as well talk ferns. And I thought I'd concentrate on the word fronds because the leaves of ferns aren't really called leaves. They're referred to as fronds. And some botanists restrict the term to this group, but we often refer to the leaves of palms and cycads as fronds as well.
2: Yeah, it can actually be quite incarnate. Fronds are, in fact, a specialised type of leaf, typically large and divided into segments, distinguishing it from simple undivided leaves that you find on many flowering plants.
0: Yeah, the fronds of a fern are distinct from ordinary plant leaves because they bear spores, since ferns don't flower. A fern frond comes out from the rhizome of the plant, and in some ferns it develops initially as a tightly coiled fiddlehead, which slowly unfurls. So that's got nothing to do with bird's nest or staghorn ferns. Like this one, I think, is referring to the Dicksonia antarctica or those kind of tree ferns.
2: I've actually seen it in just the good old-fashioned fishbone fern as well, where they will unfurl in that particular way as well.

0: of these as little brown capsules containing spores.
1: So this reproductive function distinguishes fern fronds from ordinary leaves. So as an example, because we've mentioned it already, the staghorn fern has two main types of fronds, the nest fronds and the fertile fronds.
0: These ferns have broad nest fronds or sterile fronds, which can be 60 centimetres in diameter, which grow and embrace the host plant and form a humus-collecting bowl, which can reach impressive dimensions of anything up to 1 metre across. Absolutely magnificent structures.
1: So the lamina, or the frond, if you like, is erect and simple with deeply lobed upper margins and is used to catch falling leaves and insects. These fronds are essential for the fern's survival as they provide a source of nutrients.
0: Yeah, but the fertile fronds are quite different in appearance, being broad at the base and are antler-shaped fronds. These hang down from the fern and produce spores, and you will see those spores on the back of the antler-shaped fronds as this sort of brown furry layer. And they're forked and are up to 100 centimetres in length and 2 to 6 centimetres wide.
1: And these fronds are crucial for the fern's reproduction and are often the most visible and dramatic part of the plant. The plant profile is Grevillea honey gem. So I thought that was a good one for you to choose because it's really, you know, a plant that brings instant life, vibrant colour and a non-stop parade of wildlife into your garden or backyard.
0: Yeah, I've actually got a couple of them in my garden here and I've had them in previous gardens as well. They're not just another garden shrub. It is a fast-growing, high-impact plant that has earned its reputation as a much-loved Australian native, seen in many household gardens.
1: Unlike many plants that offer a seasonal splash of beauty before fading into the background, the honey gem is often flowering almost every day of the year. The first thing you'll notice are those incredible blooms. They are large toothbrush-style flower spikes reaching 10 to 15 centimetres in length, dripping with nectar.
0: And it's that nectar that makes this plant the ultimate bird cafe. If you plant a honey gem, you are essentially inviting every honey eater, lorikeet and wattle bird in the neighbourhood to your garden.
1: Physically, the honey gem is quite a presence. It features deeply divided fern-like foliage with soft silvery green underside that catches the light beautifully in the breeze. Plus, it's a vigorous grower, can reach anywhere from 3 to 5 metres in height, making it an absolute champion for privacy screening.
0: Yeah, so much so that if you do have a neighbour's window that you want to block out or a plain fence that needs hiding, as long as it receives a few hours of full sun each day, this plant will do the job faster than most other shrubs.
1: And to get the best out of your honey gem, there are a few simple rules to follow. First, it absolutely craves the sun. The more sunlight it gets, the more flowers it will produce. Secondly, it needs good drainage. Like many grevilleas, they don't like wet feet, so if your soil is a bit heavy, try planting it on a slight mound to let the water run off.
0: So when it comes to feeding, just remember that native rule is only use low phosphorus fertilizer. These plants are very efficient at finding nutrients and too much phosphorus can actually do more harm than good.
1: Finally, don't be afraid to give it a haircut because it grows so quickly, it can occasionally become a bit thin or leggy.
0: Do you know, Marianne, it probably breaks all of those pruning rules, but I have quite a large honey gem that I took back to probably within about a foot of the ground and that honey gem came back fantastically. The pruning of these honey gems can, you know, sometimes I feel like there's almost no rules to them.
1: Well, it's been wonderful, Steve. I look forward to the chat next week.
0: No, I really enjoyed that, Marianne. Thanks very much and chat next week.
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1: Thank you for listening. I hope we've inspired you to join a garden society or plant out some perennial vegetables. Tune in next week because next week I'll be talking again with retired garden designer Peter Nixon about small trees that suit your not-so-tropical garden. You can hear the whole show again on Mixcloud. Just look for 2RRR programs or follow Real World Gardener on Facebook for the link. If you have a question on wildlife, plants or garden design, we at the team would love to hear from you either via email realworldgardener@gmail.com or you can write in to 2RRR PO Box 644 Gladesville, New South Wales 1675.

0: Before Telstra might even sell them at your phone, got a plan that you never understand or you never want them, or you couldn't pay with that phone. Well, today, we even help them, but got to get them but money back and any other help that you will have wanted. That program, he get a finish na, on the 30th of June, 2026. If you need him help about this kind of thing, you got to call him 1-800-444-403 before 30th of June. That's 1-800-444-403. Or you look him up, Telstra First Nations Connect. If you got to get in contact with us after 30th of June, that option might be different.
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0: If you're sick or have minor injuries which aren't bad enough to go to the hospital for, and you can't get in to see your doctor, there is another choice here in Broomtown. 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

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When we're in WA, we tune into Radio Kalari. Bye-bye.

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5: Yes, that snuck up on me there. Yes, and the weather forecast, sunny chance of a fog in the west and an early morning. Winds east 15 to 20 kilometers per hour, becoming light in the late evening, early afternoon. Daytime temperatures around 30 degrees, the fire danger for the whole of the Kimberley, there's none, and at 1:20 this morning was a high tide of 10.03. Then at 7:54 today will be a low tide of 2.62. Then at 1:24 this afternoon a high tide of 10.56. And at 8:22 tonight will be a low tide of 1.67.
4: 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You're listening to my darling Gordon Marshall, mind you, also known as the Country Bumpkin. 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

0: Hi, I'm Gordon Marshall. I've got some great country music for you today, right here on 6DBY, 97.9 FM, Dungarty Radio, on the Saturday Country Bumpin' Show. 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
1: 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And got a few shout-outs a bit later on, but right now we got a little bit of a Lindsay Butler coming up for you now with old bushmates of mine and our lead guitarist for the Backyard Rascal Band. Used to love playing this song, and that's why I got it on now. So here's a little bit of Lindsay Butler with old bushmates of mine, going out to all you old cowboys out there.

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1: Yes, you sure are. Don Williams with It's About Time. Alan Jackson, Remember When, Mr. Dusty with Old Bushmates of Mine, and of course, Bush Has Had Enough, and Lindsay Butler with the Old Bushmates of Mine, a beautiful instrumental. Yes, we still love playing that in the band. Anyway, 16 after 7, going right through till 10 o'clock on the Saturday Country Bumpkin Show. Bellamy Brothers coming up for you now, When the Music Meant Everything.

0: Nobody liked getting sick one. 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
2: Yes, you sure are. And that went pretty quick. Brooks and Dunn there with Hard Working Man, and of course, the late and great Mr. Johnny Cash.

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2: Yes, you sure are. And yeah, we had a bit of Mr. Haggart there with the fighting side of me. So stay back, hang back if you're on the fighting side of all them Haggart. And the Bellamy Brothers, Lovers Live Longer, Ginger Coxworth, Hear the Gun Box Ring, and of course Kimberly Gold with Johnson's Medley, a beautiful instrumental there. So I hope everybody's having a great day this morning, sitting back, relaxed, listening to the Saturday Country Bumpkin Show. He's a little bit of Alex Beckett with Greenville.

0: Yeah, there you go. That was, of course, Dolly Parton there with Yellow Roses, Don Williams and Charlie Pride. They have an album. There's a medley of Charlie Pride songs. So I hope you enjoyed that. You got a heap of songs in one go. Yes, with Charlie Pride medley. And, of course, Warren H. Williams, Mr. Karma Radio there with Just Because It Feels Good, and Alex Beckett with Greenville. Right here on 60BY, 97.9 FM. It's the top of the hour, so we're going to go straight into a message and a little ad, and then be back with the second hour of country music right on the top of the hour.
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0: Yes, and the weather. This sunny, winds easing 15 to 20 kilometers per hour, becoming light in the early afternoon. The daytime maximum temperature is around 30 degrees. There's no fire rating for the whole of the Kimberleys. And if you up early this morning at 1:20, you would have caught the high tide of 10.03. Then at 7:54, a low tide of 2.6. Two, and this afternoon at 1:24 will be a high tide of 10.56, and later on tonight at 8:22 p.m. will be a low tide of 1.67.
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0: 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Big shout out now going out to Mark and Daniel and Barker John and Nolene Lee, Ginger and Mari Cox, Mrs. Ross and Brother JW in Broome, and Brother Stephen Victor and Nyabra Bamba, Mim Julie, Yego Danny Kelvin and Yego and Sissin, Jim Lugurin, and all my family in Bijadanga, Beagle Bay, Jarinian and One Arm Point, Parabadoo Derby. And, of course, number one fans, Aileen at Bobberding. So hope everybody's having a fantastic Saturday. It really, really was a bit cool this morning getting up early. Wow, you had to chuck a jacket on. Pretty strange for up here in the Kimberleys, but it does get pretty cold in the mornings nowadays. So rug up. Sit back and listen to the Saturday Country Bumpkin Show. He's a little bit of Angus and Cammy Smith, the Smith brothers from Robin with You'll Never Find Another, I'll Never Find Another You.